0: Air Force Staff Sergeant Jan Valle. U.S. and Estonian cyber operators engaged in defensive training as part of U.S. Army Europe and Africa's exercise series SWORD in Tallinn, Estonia. Soldiers from the Multi-Domain Command Europe, or MDCE, Information Defense Company, and members from the Maryland Air and Army National Guard simulated complex attacks on military infrastructures. Lead cyber analyst for the MDCE's Information Defense Company, U.S. Army Sergeant Aiden Worth, says protecting digital networks is critical to modern military operations.
1: Protecting a digital network is very important to actually helping it succeed with military operations. The cyber realm is one of the domains that the Army does fight in, and with having a network get compromised is one of the fastest ways that you can lose the upper hand in modern combat, and that's why cyber would be a major domain in the Army.
0: That was your News in One. I'm Air Force Staff Sergeant Jan Valle.
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3: We had a full slate of Major League Baseball games on this Sunday fun day. The Dodgers took down the Phillies 9-1 in L.A. Yoshinobu Yamamoto had a season-high 10 strikeouts. The Dodgers have now won 14 of their last 17 games, and they've taken five series in a row. The Mariners edged the Diamondbacks 3-2 in extra innings. The Yankees went off in the third inning. They had 13 runs, 11 hits, no home runs. All happened in the third inning. They took down the Athletics 13-8. The Giants crushed the Rockies 19-6. The Rangers swept the Royals for Casey's sixth straight loss at a score of 6-3. The Orioles got the win at home. They took down the Blue Jays 9-5. And the White Sox edged the Tigers 2-1. Detroit has now lost 21 games in their last 25. The Charles Schwab Challenge, Russell Henley got the victory over Eric Cole.
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8: This is your News in One. Reporting for AFN Europe, I'm Air Force Staff Sergeant Jan Valle. U.S. and Estonian cyber operators engaged in defensive training as part of U.S. Army Europe and Africa's exercise series, SWORD, in Tallinn, Estonia. Soldiers from the Multi-Domain Command Europe, or MDCE, Information Defense Company, and members from the Maryland Air and Army National Guard simulated complex attacks on military infrastructures. Lead cyber analyst for the MDCE's Information Defense Company, U.S. Army Sergeant Aiden Worth, says protecting digital networks is critical to modern military operations.
9: Protecting a digital network is very important to actually helping it succeed with military operations. The cyber realm is one of the domains that the Army does fight in, and with having a network get compromised is one of the fastest ways that you can lose the upper hand in modern combat, and that's why cyber would be a major domain in the Army.
8: That was your News in One. I'm Air Force Staff Sergeant Jan Valle.
10: The Eagle.

0: You're telling me that renting overseas is a lot like renting stateside?
1: Yeah, but it's the little differences.
0: Example?
1: Well, some places, local government says how much rent can go up.
0: What?
1: It's like here. Some places won't let you have any pets.
0: Oh, no, man. I gotta have my dog. Know what I'm saying?
1: I do.
0: All right, I'm getting hungry. Royale with cheese?
2: Royale with cheese.
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2: ABC News, I'm Wayne Cabot. President Trump took to social media tonight to talk about Iran, railing against CNN's coverage, insisting that most of the agreement states Iran will not have a nuclear weapon. He has not provided an update on where the agreement stands with Iran, days after huddling in the Situation Room. White House correspondent Selena Wang.
3: More than 48 hours after President Trump said he'd make his final determination on a deal with Iran, still no deal. But the president insisting the two sides are getting close. Trump is demanding Iran reopen the Strait of Hormuz, guarantee it won't develop a nuclear weapon, and hand over its highly enriched uranium. Trump also saying he wants Iran to agree not to buy a nuclear weapon.
2: And there are reports both sides would like to change that draft, and with no hope of unlocking the strait, oil prices are rising, up around 2% right now. Israel today made its deepest push into the territory of its enemy neighbor in decades. ABC's Ian Pannell reports.
4: The IDF taking control of a 12th century crusader castle in southern Lebanon. Israeli flag raised atop Beaufort Castle. This is the deepest Israeli forces have been inside Lebanon in 26 years. The IDF saying it's rooting out Iranian-backed militia Hezbollah inside Lebanon.
2: A pill has been shown to prolong the lives of pancreatic cancer patients.
5: In a trial, patients with metastatic pancreatic cancer who took a new drug almost doubled their survival time. The daily pill, not chemotherapy, blocks a protein that fuels tumor growth. Of 500 patients, those who took the drug lived for a median of 13.2 months compared to 6.7 months for chemotherapy patients. The study was published in the New England Journal of Medicine, presented Sunday at the American Society for Clinical Oncology's meeting. The FDA plans to expedite its review. Brian Clark, ABC News.
2: Pancreatic cancer is one of the deadliest. 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
6: This is your News in One. Reporting for AFN Europe, I'm Air Force Staff Sergeant Jan Valle. U.S. and Estonian cyber operators engaged in defensive training as part of U.S. Army Europe and Africa's exercise series SWORD in Tallinn, Estonia. Soldiers from the Multi-Domain Command Europe, or MDCE, Information Defense Company, and members from the Maryland Air and Army National Guard simulated complex attacks on military infrastructures. Lead cyber analyst for the MDCE's Information Defense Company, U.S. Army Sergeant Aiden Worth, says protecting digital networks is critical to modern military operations.
7: Protecting a digital network is very important to actually helping it succeed with military operations. The cyber realm is one of the domains that the Army does fight in, and with having a network get compromised is one of the fastest ways that you can lose the upper hand in modern combat, and that's why cyber would be a major domain in the Army.
6: That was your News in One. I'm Air Force Staff Sergeant Jan Valle.
8: From the Fox Sports Studios in Los Angeles,
9: we had a full slate of Major League Baseball games on this Sunday. Fun day, the Dodgers took down the Phillies 9-1 in L.A. Yoshinobu Yamamoto had a season-high 10 strikeouts. The Dodgers have now won 14 of their last 17 games, and they've taken five series in a row. The Mariners edged the Diamondbacks 3-2 in extra innings. The Yankees went off in the third inning. They had 13 runs, 11 hits, no home runs. All happened in the third inning. They took down the Athletics 13-8. The Giants crushed the Rockies 19-6. The Rangers swept the Royals for Casey's sixth straight loss at a score of 6-3. The Orioles got the win at home. They took down the Blue Jays 9-5. And the White Sox edged the Tigers 2-1. Detroit has now lost 21 games in their last 25. The Charles Schwab Challenge, Russell Henley got the victory over Eric Cole.

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8: Today's Federal Newscast. Some thrift savings plan participants are taking advantage of a new option for Roth in-plan conversions. The Federal Retirement Thrift Investment Board reports that roughly 30,000 TSP participants have converted some of their contributions since the feature launched earlier this year. In a survey, about 93% of TSP participants who use the new conversion option say the process was easy. The Trump administration is facing a new lawsuit over accessibility issues on government websites.
9: The National Federation of the Blind is accusing the Trump administration of unlawfully delaying the addition of new features that are meant to help people with disabilities. Plaintiffs say the delays are threatening online access to critical agency services like healthcare portals and unemployment benefits. The delays are apparent on websites for the Department of Justice and the Department of Health and Human Services. Drew Friedman, Federal News Network.
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0: says he'll wait it out for now. Fox News, I'm Jim Ausman. Here's what's happening. President Trump wants to strengthen the terms of the proposed deal to end the war with Iran, telling Fox he's not in any rush. Fox's Max Gordon from Tel Aviv.
1: President Trump met with top aides in the Situation Room on Friday. That meeting reportedly took about 2 hours, but at the end of it, no deal was announced. The New York Times and Axios report that President Trump sent tougher terms to Iran for a peace deal in an effort to exert pressure and to speed up the process, but it's unclear what changes were made to the potential agreement. This as the Strait of Hormuz remains closed to ship traffic and the U.S. continues its blockade. And with a focus on the Middle East, President Trump has expanded the role of the U.S. ambassador to Turkey, Tom Barak, making him special envoy to both Iraq and Syria.
0: Iran's parliament speaker wrote in a post on X he doesn't trust America, quote, "We do not gain concessions through talks, but through missiles," unquote. President Trump says he isn't afraid to return to military action. Meantime, Iran's president has reportedly submitted a letter of resignation to the office of the Supreme Leader. The letter states the president and his government have been excluded from major decision making. Staying in the Middle East, Israeli troops have captured a strategic mountain topped with a crusader-built castle in southern Lebanon in the deepest incursion of the country in more than 25 years, the military reported on Sunday. The U.S. and Senegal met in a friendly match in Charlotte that's leading up to the World Cup. The U.S. won 3-2.
2: We're continuing to run down the right side. Options in the middle. Balogun is one of them. It's Balogun!
0: That's courtesy of TNT Sports. 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
3: Newscast, some thrift savings plan participants are taking advantage of a new option for Roth in-plan conversions. The Federal Retirement Thrift Investment Board reports that roughly 30,000 TSP participants have converted some of their contributions since the feature launched earlier this year. In a survey, about 93% of TSP participants who used the new conversion option say the process was easy. The Trump administration is facing a new lawsuit over accessibility issues on government websites.
4: The National Federation of the Blind is accusing the Trump administration of unlawfully delaying the addition of new features that are meant to help people with disabilities. Plaintiffs say the delays are threatening online access to critical agency services like healthcare portals and unemployment benefits. The delays are apparent on websites for the Department of Justice and the Department of Health and Human Services. Drew Friedman, Federal News Network.
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6: In the NCAA baseball tournament, number one ranked UCLA was eliminated on the first weekend, losing at home in 10 innings today against St. Mary's 6-5. At the Women's College World Series, UCLA facing elimination down 4-3 to Texas Tech, top of the fifth. Texas stayed alive, eliminating Nebraska 3-1. In the Sunday night ball game in the majors at St. Louis, the Cardinals are up 5-0 on the Cubs, top of the fourth. The Dodgers pounded Philadelphia 9-1. Washington beat San Diego 4-2. The Giants were 19-6 winners at Colorado. The Yankees scored 13 times in the top of the third and won 13-8 at the A's. Seattle won its sixth straight game, a 10-inning win over Arizona 3-2. U.S. men's soccer took its exhibition in Charlotte, beating Senegal 3-2. The World Cup starts in a couple weeks. Number 3 seed Iga Swiatek was upset on the ladies' side at the French Open.
7: Yeah. AFN the Eagles,

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1: When you get home from a long day at work, most times you like to unwind so you're feeling like this. But sometimes you prefer to unwind like this. And that's cool, gotta blow it out every once in a while, right? But when your unwinding falls into this category, keep it, as Mom used to say, to a dull roar. Because you've got neighbors who may be... And when you're in that state, the last thing you're going to want is your next-door neighbor doing this. When it comes to family housing, being a good neighbor means being considerate.
2: This is your News in One. Reporting for AFN Europe, I'm Air Force Staff Sergeant Jan Valle. U.S. and Estonian cyber operators engaged in defensive training as part of U.S. Army Europe and Africa's exercise series, SWORD, in Tallinn, Estonia. Soldiers from the Multi-Domain Command Europe, or MDCE, Information Defense Company, and members from the Maryland Air and Army National Guard simulated complex attacks on military infrastructures. Lead cyber analyst for the MDCE's Information Defense Company, U.S. Army Sergeant Aiden Worth, says protecting digital networks is critical to modern military operations.
3: Protecting a digital network is very important to actually helping it succeed with military operations. The cyber realm is one of the domains that the Army does fight in, and with having a network get compromised is one of the fastest ways that you can lose the upper hand in modern combat. And that's why cyber would be a major domain in the Army.
2: That was your News in One. I'm Air Force Staff Sergeant Jan Valle.
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2: I'm Colonel Nick Hague, Space Force Guardian and NASA astronaut. When I launched to the International Space Station on a NASA mission as part of the astronaut program, I was away from home for 171 days. But even on orbit, connection matters. Thanks to the American Forces Network, I stayed in touch with news, sports, and the little things that make the station feel like home. Wherever duty takes us, even into space, staying connected keeps us grounded. 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

0: News. I'm Wayne Cabot. Back to the drawing board for opening the Strait of Hormuz and curbing Iran's nuclear program. Both the U.S. and Iran reportedly want to change the draft, but the White House won't confirm that. This uncertainty has oil prices pushing higher again. ABC's Ian Pennell.
1: The president repeatedly signaling a major announcement is imminent, but Iran again signaling no such announcement is coming. The speaker of the Iranian parliament saying today Iranian leaders do not trust the enemy's words and promises, and they will not approve any agreement until we're sure that we have secured the rights of the Iranian people.
0: Benjamin Netanyahu is celebrating the raising of the Israeli flag on a captured castle in Lebanon, Israel's deepest push into the neighboring nation in a quarter century. They've been at war since Israel was created in 1948. A United flight about to leave Newark for Spain was evacuated after a passenger got cute naming their Bluetooth.
2: Someone decided to name their Bluetooth speaker a certain name, so they have a security concern there.
0: Audio from ATC.com. Will the Chicago Bears become the Hammond, Indiana Bears or somewhere else? It comes down to what Illinois wants to put in the state budget, reports Craig Wall from our Chicago ABC affiliate.
3: The stadium idea drawing mixed reaction from Chicago lawmakers whose support will be needed to pass it. Some have been concerned about finding a way to help the average taxpayer while helping the Bears.
4: A $1 billion corporation can build their own stadium, pay their taxes, and leave us out of it. And that's where I am on that.
5: Reached out to the team to get their reaction, but have not heard back from them yet.
0: NASA says that the fireball this weekend over New England was a bolide, a meteor that enters the atmosphere and explodes with a deafening sonic boom. This one picked up on a Ring camera in Danvers, Mass. Fragments falling in Cape Cod Bay. 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
6: Federal newscast, some thrift savings plan participants are taking advantage of a new option for Roth in-plan conversions. The Federal Retirement Thrift Investment Board reports that roughly 30,000 TSP participants have converted some of their contributions since the feature launched earlier this year. In a survey, about 93% of TSP participants who use the new conversion option say the process was easy. The Trump administration is facing a new lawsuit over accessibility issues on government websites.
7: The National Federation of the Blind is accusing the Trump administration of unlawfully delaying the addition of new features that are meant to help people with disabilities. Plaintiffs say the delays are threatening online access to critical agency services like healthcare portals and unemployment benefits. The delays are apparent on websites for the Department of Justice and the Department of Health and Human Services. Drew Friedman, Federal News Network.
6: Find these stories and more at federalnewsnetwork.com. I'm Eric White.
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9: NASCAR's in Nashville tonight, about a third of the way through the race, an hour in. Ryan Blaney is in the lead. A.J. Allmendinger is second. Earlier, the IndyCar Detroit Grand Prix went to Alex Palou. The series is off to Illinois next week. At the French Open, number three seed Iga Swiatek was upset in the fourth round. U.S. men's soccer won its exhibition 3-2 over Senegal in Charlotte. Attendance 58,000. Next up, the send-off game this Saturday in sold-out Chicago. It'll be the Americans against Germany in an exhibition. Germans just defeated Finland 4-0. The NBA Finals start Wednesday. Hockey Stanley Cup Final begins Tuesday. UFL spring football regular season is ending tonight on Fox. In baseball, Sunday night game at St. Louis, it's 5-1 Cardinals over the Cubs. And in the NCAA baseball tournament, number one UCLA was eliminated, losing in 10 innings to St. Mary's.
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don't need a car. Money really all that we fiending for. I'm doing things they ain't seen before. Bands ain't dumb, but extremists are. I'm a demon.

0: Family Ties. We cheered him in Teen Wolf, and we revered him in Back to the Future. 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
7: This is your News in One. Reporting for AFN Europe, I'm Air Force Staff Sergeant Jan Valle. U.S. and Estonian cyber operators engaged in defensive training as part of U.S. Army Europe and Africa's exercise series, SWORD, in Tallinn, Estonia. Soldiers from the Multi-Domain Command Europe, or MDCE, Information Defense Company, and members from the Maryland Air and Army National Guard simulated complex attacks on military infrastructures. Lead cyber analyst for the MDCE's Information Defense Company, U.S. Army Sergeant Aiden Worth, says protecting digital networks is critical to modern military operations.
8: Protecting a digital network is very important to actually helping it succeed with military operations. The cyber realm is one of the domains that the Army does fight in, and with having a network get compromised is one of the fastest ways that you can lose the upper hand in modern combat, and that's why cyber would be a major domain in the Army.
7: That was your News in One. I'm Air Force Staff Sergeant Jan Valle.

0: When I was a kid, I used to read comic books. 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
1: I'm Sue Guzman, Fox News. President Trump has yet to announce a final determination on the proposed Iran peace plan. The president telling Fox News that he wants to strengthen the terms of the deal, adding that he's not in any rush. With the latest from Fox's Max Gordon from Tel Aviv.
2: President Trump met with top aides in the Situation Room on Friday. That meeting reportedly took about 2 hours, but at the end of it, no deal was announced. The New York Times and Axios report that President Trump sent tougher terms to Iran for a peace deal in an effort to exert pressure and to speed up the process, but it's unclear what changes were made to the potential agreement. This as the Strait of Hormuz remains closed to ship traffic and the U.S. continues its blockade. And with a focus on the Middle East, President Trump has expanded the role of the U.S. ambassador to Turkey, Tom Barak, making him special envoy to both Iraq and Syria.
1: French President Emmanuel Macron Sunday urged Washington and Tehran to reach an agreement as soon as possible after meeting with the Saudi Crown Prince Salman, the Sultan of Oman, and the presidents of the UAE and Egypt. Iran's president has reportedly submitted a letter of resignation to the office of the Supreme Leader, claiming the president and his government have been excluded from major decision-making. Meanwhile, the Israeli army has captured a strategic crusader-built capital, a castle in Lebanon, in the deepest incursion in the city in 26 years. U.S. and Senegal meeting in a friendly match in Charlotte that's leading up to the World Cup.
3: We're continuing the run down the right side. Options in the middle. Balogun is one of them. It's Balogun! Balogun gets his goal! And the United States are back in front.
1: 2-3 was the final score in favor of the U.S. Sound courtesy of TNT Sports. U.S. has another tune-up coming up for the World Cup match. 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
4: This is your News in One. Reporting for AFN Europe, I'm Air Force Staff Sergeant Jan Valle. U.S. and Estonian cyber operators engaged in defensive training as part of U.S. Army Europe and Africa's exercise series SWORD in Tallinn, Estonia. Soldiers from the Multi-Domain Command Europe, or MDCE, Information Defense Company, and members from the Maryland Air and Army National Guard simulated complex attacks on military infrastructures. Lead cyber analyst for the MDCE's Information Defense Company, U.S. Army Sergeant Aiden Worth, says protecting digital networks is critical to modern military operations.
5: Protecting a digital network is very important to actually helping it succeed with military operations. The cyber realm is one of the domains that the Army does fight in, and with having a network get compromised is one of the fastest ways that you can lose the upper hand in modern combat, and that's why cyber would be a major domain in the Army.
4: That was your News in One. I'm Air Force Staff Sergeant Jan Valle.
0: From the Fox Sports Studios in Los Angeles, here's Steve DeSager.
6: NASCAR's in Nashville tonight. About a third of the way through the race, an hour in, Ryan Blaney is in the lead. A.J. Allmendinger is second. Earlier, the IndyCar Detroit Grand Prix went to Alex Palou. The series is off to Illinois next week. At the French Open, number three seed Iga Swiatek was upset in the fourth round. U.S. men's soccer won its exhibition 3-2 over Senegal in Charlotte, attendance 58,000. Next up, the send-off game this Saturday in sold-out Chicago. It'll be the Americans against Germany in an exhibition. Germans just defeated Finland 4-0. The NBA Finals start Wednesday. Hockey Stanley Cup Final begins Tuesday. UFL spring football regular season is ending tonight on Fox. In baseball, Sunday night game at St. Louis, it's 5-1 Cardinals over the Cubs. And in the NCAA baseball tournament, number one UCLA was eliminated, losing in 10 innings to St. Mary's.
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morning. You're listening to the Eagle 107.3, where we're serving America's best. I'm MC3 Hannah Donahue, aka DJ Duncan. It's Monday, and you know what? I didn't want to wake up this morning. I really didn't. But as soon as I walked out the door and saw the sun, I felt better. I really did. And y'all know I am not a morning person, and it takes a lot for me to just get up and wake up in the morning. I think I've said it before, I don't really wake up till about 9 o'clock, and it is currently, 7:08 in the morning. So we got a couple more hours to roll. I might feel like awake, but, the sun really does help. I love summer. And we're going to be talking about a little bit of summer when we dip into the weather for this first hour. But first, we got to start our show off right with some naval history. And again, going into the weather. And then how I just enjoyed my weekend, because it was gorgeous. It was nice and sunny and warm. So we're going to be getting into that. I've got high hopes that the coming weekends, the coming months are going to be fantastic. So I hope you guys are going to be enjoying your weekend as much as I enjoyed my weekend. Here's Panic at the Disco.

0: today in U.S. Navy history.
1: Going all the way back to 1780, the Trumbull, the last surviving frigate of the 13 authorized by the Continental Congress in 1775, engages the British ship Wat in the Atlantic. Upon the whole, there has not been a more close, obstinate, and bloody engagement, a participant later writes. Imagine being in a battle and you get written in the history books as a participant. I'd be upset. Like, as a ghost, I'd be upset. But, anyways, the fact goes, the two ships later battle one another from ranges between 50 and 80 yards, suffering 21 killed and no wounded between them, until the Wat withdraws. Heck yeah! Heck yeah, America wins again. Woo woo! But that is your naval history fact for the day, and you can get your naval history facts where I get them, Naval History and Heritage Command. And be sure, it is a new week, which means there is a new plan of the week. So be sure you're checking out everything. I always like to look at the little note in the back, but be sure you're checking out everything, front and back, so you know what's going on here at NSA Suda Bay.

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3: Alrighty, so the time is 7:23 in the a.m. and currently it's about 67 degrees outside, but as we get into the peak of the morning, the afternoon, the day, essentially, let's call it that, it's going to be about 80, 82 degrees outside, so it's going to get hot. Good thing about this is it's also sunny. The bad thing about that is if you're going to be outside all day, you're going to get pretty crispy burnt because it's going to be about 10 on the UV index today, around 12, 3, you know, 13, 1400, all that good stuff. So make sure you're wearing sunscreen, protection, all that. You don't want to get burnt like I did yesterday. But just to be sure, it's going to be beautiful. It's already beautiful right now. The sun is out shining. So just be sure that while you're walking on sunshine and you're just having a good day at work here at NSA Suda Bay, you are protecting yourself. And while the sun is really hot, the weather is hot. There we go. UV index is also high. Be sure you are hydrating. Lots and lots of water and electrolytes.

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3: Welcome to your AFN Suda Bay news stream. I'm MC3, Christine McDavid. Summer at NSA Suda Bay offers many opportunities for outdoor recreation, but it also brings unique safety concerns. Commander Stephen Ospalm, Executive Officer of NSA Suda Bay, shares vital safety reminders for summer 2026.
4: We know tourist season is starting to go into full swing, and it's only going to get busier. In a way, so we know the roads around here already aren't the biggest ones, so we know that means more traffic, especially more traffic of people who may not be as familiar with driving at all, or driving on the island, or driving in Greece. So take your time on the roads. Be aware. Make sure that when you're driving, you're focused solely on driving, not on your phone. Please make sure you're keeping your head on the swivel to maintain your situational awareness. Give yourself plenty of time, be it following distance or keeping speed down, to give you time to react and to see what's going on to avoid any traffic accidents.
3: Next, Ospalm discusses things to keep in mind when planning summer travel.
4: Take advantage of some of the 96s we have coming up in June and July. Take some trips around Europe. Just make sure that you've got a good plan. You know what the requirements are for reporting travel, making sure you're aware of things like pickpockets or people who might be asking a lot of questions about what you do and where you're working and what you've been doing. Make sure you know what those rules are and what to look for. If you're not sure, talk to your chain of command and they'll get you in touch with the Foreign Clearance Guide, which was just recently updated to make sure that you know what your requirements are for travel.
3: To view country information, advisories, restrictions, and clearances for international travel, visit apax.milcloud.mil. That's all for your AFN Suda Bay news stream. I'm MC3, Christine McDavid.
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0: favorite time.
1: So I started my weekend off. I think I started off right. To me, it felt right. I don't know how you guys start your weekends off, but to me, I started off on Friday. Yes, my weekend started on Friday, and I know we're still working, but I'm like, it's Friday. I started out with a Comrel with PA, the PAO had set up on painting and all that stuff. Fantastic opportunity. And honestly, it feels good to give back to the community that's, you know, helping us. So if there's ever an opportunity, you know, you see the emails that PAO sends out asking for volunteers, sign up for a Comrel or two. It really does feel good to give back. And I'm honestly, I still got paint on me from the Comrel. I'm noticing a little bit on my arm, a little bit on my legs, all that stuff. But that was on Friday. Finished work, all that good stuff. And then I downloaded a game on Steam. I don't know if you guys play Steam, all that good stuff. I love it. And I downloaded, I don't know if you guys have heard of Sea of Stars. It's such a cute game. Like, I'm already 8 hours into it. And yes, that's all I did on Saturday. I was playing that game so much because you're playing as, there's two main characters, well, three, if you want to count their best friend, but there's two main characters. They both have, one has moon powers, one has sun powers, you know, all that good stuff. And again, you're trying to defeat a bad guy. So I'm 8 hours into the game, and I was playing it so much on Saturday. I looked at my phone at one point. I was shocked that it was 10 p.m. I hadn't realized how late in the evening I was playing. I was like, I gotta go to the gym. Why? Because every working day, even though, you know, I'm not working on Saturdays, but every working day we gotta be going to the gym, and I may or may not have gone on Friday. I didn't go on Friday. So I was like, I have to, you know, work on myself and let's go on Saturday. So I went. Because according to NavAdmin 264/25, we got to go every working day. So it's in the rule books. So be sure you're going to the gym. But that was me on Saturday. And I was just not realizing I was missing the sun. So Sunday comes along. I got to sleep in. Because come on, it's the weekend. Y'all know I love to sleep. Any chance at a nap, I'm taking it. And I slept in. And I realized that when I woke up, all right, I'll be honest, I woke up at like 11 something. I had missed a text from my good friend, DJ McDanger, and she was like, hey, you want to go to the beach? Like, and then I know what, like a good taverna we can go to afterwards. I was like, yes, are you kidding me? And I'm so happy I did. I thought we'd be gone for a couple of hours, but you know, it turned into an all day activity. We were paddle boarding for like hours, and it's so much fun. Like, the water to me is still a little bit cool, but because the sun is so hot, to, you know, dip in the water and all that stuff and get to a point in paddle boarding where you can maybe put the paddles up against the rock wall or something like that and then go swimming, it feels fantastic. It cooled me right down. I felt great. And we were gone all day. We came back to base, I think probably about like 10. So it was a fantastic day. I feel refreshed after a weekend like that, and it just feels so, so nice that summer is back, and summer here in Crete is just beautiful. So whether you've been here for a couple of years or this is your first time, take advantage of it. But be better than me, please, and wear sunscreen. I'll be honest, I looked at my back yesterday. It was bright red. I was like, ooh. Like, it was a little bit rough. So just be better than me, please. Wear sunscreen. Don't get burnt to a crisp like I did yesterday, even though I have no regrets. Or regrets, however you want to say it. Yeah, you don't want to, like, burn your skin and potentially get skin cancer down the line. So be sure you're wearing some good skin protection. I was like, what is that word again? That's right, skin protection. Remember when...

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4: 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About 71% of the surface, to be exact. 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Luckily, with Earth so rich in H2O, one mustn't forget to drink water in the summer months, or they shall face consequences such as heat stroke or serious heat-related illnesses.
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Thanks for tuning in to The Eagle 107.3, where we're serving America's best. I'm MC3 Hannah Donahue, a.k.a. 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

0: News.
1: I'm Wayne Cabot. Back to the drawing board for opening the Strait of Hormuz and curbing Iran's nuclear program. Both the U.S. and Iran reportedly want to change the draft, but the White House won't confirm that. This uncertainty has oil prices pushing higher again. ABC's Ian Pennell.
2: The president repeatedly signaling a major announcement is imminent, but Iran again signaling no such announcement is coming. The speaker of the Iranian parliament saying today Iranian leaders do not trust the enemy's words and promises, and they will not approve any agreement until we're sure that we have secured the rights of the Iranian people.
1: Benjamin Netanyahu is celebrating the raising of the Israeli flag on a captured castle in Lebanon, Israel's deepest push into the neighboring nation in a quarter century. They've been at war since Israel was created in 1948. A United flight about to leave Newark for Spain was evacuated after a passenger got cute naming their Bluetooth.
3: Someone decided to name their Bluetooth speaker a certain name, so they have a security concern there.
1: Audio from ATC.com. Will the Chicago Bears become the Hammond, Indiana Bears or somewhere else? It comes down to what Illinois wants to put in the state budget, reports Craig Wall from our Chicago ABC affiliate.
4: The stadium idea drawing mixed reaction from Chicago lawmakers whose support will be needed to pass it. Some have been concerned about finding a way to help the average taxpayer while helping the Bears.
5: A $1 billion corporation can build their own stadium, pay their taxes, and leave us out of it. And that's where I am on that.
6: We reached out to the team to get their reaction, but have not heard back from them yet. No.
1: NASA says that the fireball this weekend over New England was a bolide, a meteor that enters the atmosphere and explodes with a deafening sonic boom. This one picked up on a ring camera in Danvers, Mass. Fragments falling in Cape Cod Bay. 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
7: Federal newscast, some thrift savings plan participants are taking advantage of a new option for Roth in-plan conversions. The Federal Retirement Thrift Investment Board reports that roughly 30,000 TSP participants have converted some of their contributions since the feature launched earlier this year. In a survey, about 93% of TSP participants who used the new conversion option say the process was easy. The Trump administration is facing a new lawsuit over accessibility issues on government websites.
8: The National Federation of the Blind is accusing the Trump administration of unlawfully delaying the addition of new features that are meant to help people with disabilities. Plaintiffs say the delays are threatening online access to critical agency services like healthcare portals and unemployment benefits. The delays are apparent on websites for the Department of Justice and the Department of Health and Human Services. Drew Friedman, Federal News Network.
7: Find these stories and more at federalnewsnetwork.com. I'm Eric Wayne.
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10: NASCAR's race at Nashville is continuing tonight. They're on lap 231 of the 300 scheduled. Denny Hamlin in the lead. Chase Briscoe is second. Earlier, IndyCar's Detroit Grand Prix went to Alex Palou. Number three seed Iga Swiatek was upset at the French Open in the fourth round. U.S. men's soccer won its exhibition 3-2 over Senegal in Charlotte. Attendance 58,000. One of their World Cup tune-ups. World Cup starts in less than 2 weeks in L.A. for the Americans. In Major League Baseball tonight, tonight at St. Louis, the Cardinals led 5-0 over the Cubs in the third inning, 5-1 the final. The Yankees scored 13 times in the top of the third and beat the A's 13-8. Giants won 19-6 at Colorado, and the Dodgers were 9-1 winners over Philadelphia. In the NCAA baseball tournament, number one UCLA was eliminated in 10 innings. At the Women's College World Series, Nebraska and UCLA are out.
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morning, and thanks for tuning into the Eagle 107.3, where we're serving America's best. I'm MC3 Hannah Donahue, aka DJ Duncan. So for this hour, our second hour, lots of questions in my mind over the weekend, the past couple of weeks, really, yeah, going outside, going on hikes, and I'm wondering why. When you're outside, you know, you're applying sunscreen, all that stuff, but maybe you're still out too long. Maybe you didn't apply quick enough, all that's good stuff, or reapply all that. Why do sunburns continue to burn? Because you'll leave the beach, you might be a little bit red, right? You'll go back to your room, you're bright red. The next day, you might be sore. You can't move. You're like, this really hurts. Why? Why do they continue to burn? Because you've taken a shower. You've probably, you know, you've stayed in that shower under the cool water for ages to just kind of cool yourself down. Because, you know, you go back to your room, you still feel like your body's on fire. So why do sunburns continue to burn? And then on the flip side of that, when you're in like a cold room, like my AC is running 24/7 now. Why? Because it's hot outside. That's why. How come your fingers are the

Now, the desire for a really good tan is, I think, strong for a lot of people when it's summertime. I know it's strong with me. I'm like, ah, my gosh, I get to have a tan now because, listen, I'm white. So I'm kind of tired of the winter whiteness that, you know, happens every season. And I'm just like, ugh, like, ugh, to me, at least. And I've always grown up with, I go out in the sun, I'm out in the sun a lot, especially in the summertime, I get a really good tan. I'm not like a couple of my siblings where they just get burnt to a crisp and then they go back to, you know, their natural whiteness. I am superior to them. But we're not talking about my superiority. We're talking about why sunburns continue to burn like the day after. And it just baffles my mind because I asked around the office and nobody could really give me a straight answer because they were all like, huh. Like, that does seem kind of weird. So, of course, I don't have a library here, and I'm kind of sad about it. We have a library here, but I, unfortunately, was really tired this weekend and just too deep into a video game to go over to the Liberty Center, to go to the library to figure out and see, you know, books. So I'm stuck with Google. We're all stuck with Google for this answer. So do not say out loud, well, Donahue said this. Listen, it's Google. Do your own research. All that good stuff. I'm just saying this is what Google is telling me. So I asked the question, why does a sunburn continue to burn? And Dr. Google said, a sunburn continues to burn because it's not just a thermal burn, but a deep cellular and inflammatory reaction. The UV radiation damages your skin cell's DNA, triggering a delayed immune response that causes blood vessels to dilate and flood the area with inflammatory cells. This intense immune activity can peak 24 to 48 hours after your initial exposure. So if you wake up the next day and you're like, oh my gosh, my body still feels kind of hot, y'all, because it's still like a full day, maybe a full 2 days, depending on how severe, you know, or extreme the burn is or how long you were outside, all that stuff, which it answers my question. It does, because I just don't understand. Because in my mind, let me rationalize this with you to see if this makes sense. You're out in the sun. You might put sunscreen on a little bit, all that good stuff, but you're out in the sun. Say you don't put sunscreen on. You're out for maybe 4-5 hours. You're in the ocean. You're cooling off. You're dipping back and forth between on the beach. Maybe you're in the shade. You got an umbrella. You go into the ocean. You cool off. That, to me, you're cooling off.

is what rationalizes in my brain as, well, I'm not going to get burnt because I'm cooling off. So then you go home, you take a cool shower. You might be in there for 20 minutes just to, like, let that water rush over you, kind of cool yourself down. You go to sleep. You're not in the sun anymore. You're not going to be in the sun, depending on where you work, what you do, for hours. And also, we're in our uniforms. So the sun's not hitting your body. So I was just like, I don't understand. But it makes sense. The UV rays kind of dip down and really get in there and just continue to burn. So please, I know I've been saying this all show so far. Please wear sunscreen and don't be stupid like me. Let's make

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So now we know why sunburns continue to burn, and that's why you get, like, those burns all throughout, maybe like a week or something like that. But why? When it's cold outside or it's cold in your room, do your fingers lose that warmth?

All right. So why do your fingers lose that warmth first? Like, why? Because I'm sick of it. Listen, it's hot outside. My AC is running 24/7. I've been sleeping so good with the AC on. And by sleeping so good, I mean I'm sleeping so good when I actually go to bed on a decent time. But that's another problem for another day. But why do I just have to curl up my fingers, hold them to my chest to just like warm up, like, you know, put socks on? I hate wearing socks in bed. I really do. It feels uncomfortable and unnatural. And if you wear socks to bed, you're kind of weird for that. But now I'm wearing socks to bed and I feel weird. So why? Well, again, I had to turn to Google for this answer. Do your own research. However, you may go to the Liberty Center where the library is and go pick up a book. I might have to do that too. But according to Google, well, they gave me two responses, but response B was the same as response A, so I don't know why I needed two responses. But response A says, your fingers lose warmth in the cold because your body prioritizes protecting your vital internal organs over your extremities. So when your brain senses a drop in temperature, it triggers a survival mechanism called vasoconstriction. And this process narrows the blood vessels in your skin, hands, and feet to reduce blood flow to your extremities and keep your core warm. And so it safely insulates, you know, your heart, your lungs, your brain, all that good stuff. And that makes sense. It really does, because I had to breathe. Oh my gosh. But it makes sense, because when it's cold outside, you need your heart going. You need your brain. You know, you need your lungs. You need everything that's in the middle part of your body. All that, right? And you need to keep it warm. But what does not make sense to me is when it's cold outside. Here, come back into my brain just for a little bit. When it's cold outside, right? Say you're out in a blizzard. I don't care what kind of movie you're thinking of right now that you are the main character in, but it's cold outside. You're losing the warmth in your fingers. You can't feel your fingers. You can barely move them. Your toes, those dogs are barely feeling. You can't feel anything. How are you supposed to get to a safe haven to warm your body up when you can't feel any of those? What are you going to do? Roll around into the snow until you get to like a cabin in the woods where there's a fire magically burning and you just warm up? Like, what? What? It doesn't make sense to me, but like, it does make sense to me, but it doesn't make sense to me. Ugh, all that good stuff. But that's your answer to why, if you're in your room, your AC is just blasting like mine does. That's why you're losing warmth, maybe some feeling in your fingers, and you just gotta kind of hold them close and just warm them up, because like, ugh, all of a sudden you were just freezing. But if your AC does not work and you were just sweltering hot in your room, please let housing know. Listen, they don't know if they're not told. So go down to housing, building 49, tell them, hey, my AC is not working. They will get right on that right away. Or you can use the phone in your room to contact NGIS and they can help you as well.

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3: Welcome to your AFN Suda Bay news stream. I'm MC3, Christine McDavid. Summer at NSA Suda Bay offers many opportunities for outdoor recreation, but it also brings unique safety concerns. Commander Stephen Ospalm, Executive Officer of NSA Suda Bay, shares vital safety reminders for summer 2026.
4: We know tourist season is starting to go into full swing, and it's only going to get busier. You know, as we know, the roads around here already aren't the biggest ones, so we know that means more traffic, especially more traffic of people who may not be as familiar with driving at all, or driving on the island, or driving in Greece. So take your time on the roads. Be aware. Make sure that when you're driving, you're focused solely on driving, not on your phone. Please make sure you're keeping your head on the swivel to maintain your situational awareness. Give yourself plenty of time, be it following distance or keeping speed down, to give you time to react and to see what's going on to avoid any traffic accidents.
3: Next, Ospalm discusses things to keep in mind when planning summer travel.
4: Take advantage of some of the 96s we have coming up in June and July. Take some trips around Europe. Just make sure that you've got a good plan. You know what the requirements are for reporting travel, making sure you're aware of things like pickpockets or people who might be asking a lot of questions about what you do and where you're working and what you've been doing. Make sure you know what those rules are and what to look for. If you're not sure, talk to your chain of command and they'll get you in touch with the foreign clearance guide, which was just recently updated to make sure that you know what your requirements are for travel.
3: To view country information, advisories, restrictions, and clearances for international travel, visit apax.milcloud.mil. That's all for your AFN Suda Bay news stream. I'm MC3, Christine McDavid.
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0: So I've had the same sandals for honestly going on probably 2 years at this point. Actually, I think exactly 2 years at this point, because I got them towards the end of A school, and that was 2024, which feels like a bazillion years ago. But they're pretty ratty and tatty. I'm not going to lie, because I wear them every single day. They're just my go-to sandals to go from point A to point B. And they're comfortable. Like, they're honestly, they've got such a dip in them, like in the whole shoe itself, because it's sort of like, what's that tire? Like cork? All that stuff. So, yeah, there is quite a bit of a foot indent in them that just, it's going to be there for the end of time. And I wear them again everywhere. So when MC3 McDavid was like, hey, do you want to go paddleboard? And we're going to go to this beach. It's southern part of the island. It's about 2 hours away. I was like, say less. I'm ready right now. I was ready, you know, in 15 minutes, but I'm ready right now. You know what I mean? And I grabbed these sandals because in my mind, I was like, we're going to go paddleboarding. I'm not thinking of, hey, we're going to go along the coastline for a couple of hours, find a good place to go swimming, all that stuff, and then head back. Now, I've been on these adventures before, many times last year, and I've so many experiences of, I really should have worn better shoes going on adventures, hikes, outings to the beach, paddleboarding, all this good stuff to know. I've so many of them to know. I should have worn better shoes. And I'll paint you a picture. So we're paddling across the coastline. We're just, you know, going up. We're trying to see, you know, we're looking for caves at this point. We're like looking for caves and it's gorgeous outside. And we get to a point where we must have been paddling for like an hour. There was a big, almost like a carve out in the mountain. It looked like a mouth. It wasn't a cave at all, but it was just a big carve out that it was really cool. And I went exploring in there. The rocks over there, because it's very close to the, what was it? The sea line. Cause you know, the sea dips down and then it dips back up again. The rocks there are very sharp, but you're paddling. You're not wearing shoes while you're paddling. But I had my shoes with me, thank goodness, because I had stepped, got it up to the rocks, and I went to go step around, and I was like, like, it hurts, because it's just a bunch of jagged rocks, like, digging into your feet. And she looks at me at one point, she was like, are you not going to wear shoes? And I was like, I should, yes, but these things were so ratty, I almost fell over like 3 times because my foot was like, because they're not supportive. These are not, let me go explore this little giant dig out in this cave or giant dig out in this rock wall to go see. So listen, you're going on adventures, it's gorgeous outside, and I'm going to be telling all these stories. I know I'm going to have a few more. I'm going to be telling these stories throughout the summertime so you can hear my horrible experiences that I brought upon myself in this gorgeous place. Wear better shoes. I'm telling you this now, the beginning of summer, I already said it's going to be 80 and gorgeous outside, so please, please, please get some good hiking shoes out there. So much to explore, but you don't want to be like me and wear sandals everywhere. It's not a good look, and it's not going to be good for you in the long run.
1: What we got to do right here is go back.

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one. If you need a freak, I ain't dumb, but she my Tweedledee. If she ride for me, she don't need a key. If you sideways, she straighten you with me to be. And she's so bad that I just can't take that nowhere. She off her fish, I said, mm-mm, don't go.

0: Iran saying they were in self-defense. CENTCOM says it launched the airstrikes on Iranian radar and drone sites after Tehran shot down a U.S. MQ-1 drone. Kuwait also says it has been intercepting incoming drone and missile fire from Iran. President Trump continues to mull a proposed peace deal as we hear from Fox's Max Gordon.
1: President Trump met with top aides in the Situation Room on Friday. That meeting reportedly took about 2 hours, but at the end of it, no deal was announced. The New York Times and Axios report that President Trump sent tougher terms to Iran for a peace deal in an effort to exert pressure and to speed up the process, but it's unclear what changes were made to the potential agreement. This says the Strait of Hormuz remains closed to ship traffic and the U.S. continues its blockade. And with a focus on the Middle East, President Trump has expanded the role of the U.S. ambassador to Turkey, Tom Barak, making him special envoy to both Iraq and Syria.
0: After meeting with several Middle East leaders, President of France, Emmanuel Macron, Sunday urged Washington and Tehran to reach an agreement as soon as possible. Meanwhile, the Israeli army has captured a strategic castle in Lebanon in its deepest incursion into the city in 26 years.
2: Israeli Prime Minister Benjamin Netanyahu was vowing to expand his country's grip on Lebanon after the IDF captured a historic and strategic castle in southern Lebanon. It marks Israel's deepest incursion into Lebanon in 26 years. The move comes as Israel and Hezbollah continue to trade strikes despite a U.S. brokered ceasefire. Israel and Lebanon are set to hold more talks in the coming days to keep the ceasefire on track.
0: Fox's Marianne Rafferty, Secretary of State Marco Rubio, spoke with Lebanese and Israeli leaders about a new proposal in which Israel will reportedly refrain from escalating military operations in Beirut and vice versa. America's listening to Fox News.
3: Federal newscast. Some thrift savings plan participants are taking advantage of a new option for Roth in-plan conversions. The Federal Retirement Thrift Investment Board reports that roughly 30,000 TSP participants have converted some of their contributions since the feature launched earlier this year. In a survey, about 93% of TSP participants who use the new conversion option say the process was easy. The Trump administration is facing a new lawsuit over accessibility issues on government websites.
4: The National Federation of the Blind is accusing the Trump administration of unlawfully delaying the addition of new features that are meant to help people with disabilities. Plaintiffs say the delays are threatening online access to critical agency services like healthcare portals and unemployment benefits. The delays are apparent on websites for the Department of Justice and the Department of Health and Human Services. Drew Friedman, Federal News Network.
3: 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I'm Eric White.
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6: A NASCAR win for Denny Hamlin Sunday night. Christopher Bell finished second. The race in Nashville ended at about 11:30 p.m. Central Time. Alex Palou took IndyCar's Detroit Grand Prix. Number 3 seed Iga Swiatek was upset at the French Open in the fourth round. U.S. men's soccer won its exhibition 3-2 over Senegal in Charlotte. One more tune-up before the World Cup. That'll be Saturday's USA versus Germany matchup in sold-out Chicago's Soldier Field. Baseball, Cardinals beat the Chicago Cubs 5-1. In fact, Cards led 5-0 in the third inning. Washington over the Padres 4-2. Dodgers ripped Philadelphia 9-1. The Giants were 19-6 winners at Colorado. The Yankees scored 13 times in the top of the third and won 13-8 at the A's. Seattle won its sixth straight game, a 10-inning win against Arizona 3-2. And Jacob Mizorowski and the Brewers won 2-0 at the Houston Astros.
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Good morning. You're listening to the Eagle 107.3, where we're serving America's best. I'm MC3 Hannah Donahue, a.k.a. DJ Duncan. So I don't know what's going on with my algorithm with, you know, Google and all that stuff. But when I was looking for things to talk about, honestly, I get the most random animal facts that will just pop up. And I'm just kind of like, what is with this algorithm? And it's not, I don't even know. It's like a platypus's like sleep schedule. And I was like, I was not even curious about this at all. But what I am curious about is, because I love animals, so much, like animal person through and through, how do they help the environment? Because you see animals all around. I know you see the cats all around. You know, you probably were raised with dogs. You sometimes see dogs just kind of walking to and from on the streets here on Crete, all that good stuff. You know, you see your lizards, you see your sheep, you see your goats, you see all your birds. How do they help the environment? Keep it healthy, keep it, you know, how? That is my question for this hour. So we're going to be diving into different animals on how they help the environment in their own way. And I hope you guys are excited to learn about that. I hope you're an animal lover just like me. And thanks again for tuning into the Eagle 107.3, where we're serving America's best.

I think we're going to be starting out strong with what animal, how do they help the environment? And I don't know if you guys are night owls like I am, if you're walking around, going to the gym, all that good stuff every single day, by the way, or we should be. Anyways, I don't know if you ever look up into the sky and, I don't know, I daydream. And when I daydream, you know, I feel like I start noticing stuff a lot more. And I've noticed that bats will just fly around. Now, for some reason, I've never really thought that, oh, there are bats on the island. I don't know why. It's one of those out of sight, out of mind things. But recently, I've been noticing a lot more bats, especially when I walk out my room and boom, right there, there's like a couple of bats just flying around in like close distance, but still a distance. So how do bats help the environment? Like, how? Besides the fact that they eat bugs. Thank you for that. Well, bats aren't just spooky creatures of the night. They help in numerous ways. And just like bees, butterflies, and birds, bats are pollinators. So if you enjoy your bananas, your mangoes, your cashews, your avocados, peaches, or figs, guess what? You can thank the bats for helping to pollinate their flowers and disperse their seeds. Bats also eat insects, helping control the populations of mosquitoes, beetles, and moths. I hate mosquitoes with a passion. How come every summer they just come out in force? Like, I haven't really noticed too much here. Thank goodness for that. But back home, they're out everywhere. And I'm like, this is the time to be outside, enjoy the weather. And instead, I'm going like, I'm slapping myself. And, you know, I'm getting red, not from the sun, but from just me constantly trying to get these mosquitoes. And then you get, could talk about mosquitoes all day because I hate them. But they be eating those bugs. Thank you for that. Not only does this help the pesky mosquito bites and diseases that they spread, but it also reduces the need for pesticides in agriculture, which, listen, that's one more thing you didn't know about bats. I didn't know about bats because I just thought in my head, okay, honestly, they eat bugs. They fly around at night, eat the bug population, boom. They're helping the environment. If they did just that, thank God for that, because that's it. But above and beyond, like, they pollinate as well. That's something I didn't know. I didn't know. You learn something new every day. Stay learning all that good stuff. But that's one thing that bats do. So take an extra

appreciation for bats, not just for their inspiration for Batman, although, listen, I love the Christian Bale version of Batman's. He's top tier in my book. There will never be another like him. They can try. Never gonna happen. But also thank them for the fruits, because listen, you need fruits in your diet. You do. Bananas are really good. I love bananas. Listen, if you ever get the opportunity, bananas and peanut butter on toast. Top tier right there. Even as a snack, or honestly, you can make it a sandwich. Fantastic right there. But be sure when you're going down to the galley for a breakfast, lunch, and dinner, three meals a day, y'all, that you're having a good healthy portion of vegetables and fruit so you can have a healthy diet. It's just a symptom of being human that we need to know.

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1: 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This not only reduces your energy usage, it also reduces your next energy bill.
0: Energy conservation. Waste not, want not.
2: Mirror, mirror on the wall. Who's the most in regs of them all?
0: Well, Seaman Jones seems to have his ribbon rep put together.
2: Okay, well, what about now? Mirror, mirror on the wall. Who's the most in regs of them all?
0: Actually, Petty Officer Hill does have the right creases in her dress uniform.
2: Okay, now mirror, mirror on the wall.
0: Let me stop you right there. If you want to look squared away, check out your uniform regs. I quit.
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3: 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You just might save a life. 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
4: Hey, it's me, the son.
3: Oh, yeah, I know. What's up?
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3: 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My skin was peeling for days.
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3: 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Clouds block visible light, but not UV rays. I just can't do this anymore, son. I'm blocking you.
4: But...
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8: That's all, folks.

The next animal that we're going to be talking about is a great pollinator of the world. Like, we cannot live without this creature. And give you a little bit of hint, I got two of them tattooed on me.

As pollinators, bees are responsible for producing much of the food we eat. 3/4 of the crops we grow depend on these pollinators, including bees. If pollinating insects were to disappear from the planet, crop production would immediately decline by 5 to 8%, which is a huge drop. Honeybees themselves pollinate about 80% of all flowering plants. So you're going on hikes here on Crete, you're going out with MWR because you picked up a Discover magazine, and you know, you're going to Samaria Gorge, for instance, and you see all these flowers. Listen, you can thank the honeybees for that. But besides pollination, bees can help us by preventing human-wildlife conflict. IFAW helped install a beehive fence in Malawi, which prevents elephants from wandering too close to humans, as the largest land mammals on Earth avoid these tiny insects so they don't get stung by their eyes, ears, or trunks. Which, honestly, using nature against nature right there to protect humans, because we are also on this earth, and I think we are not inferior, but there's a lot we don't know about these giant creatures, like even the little ones. If you think of scorpions, I think there's still a lot we don't know about the creatures that we share this earth with, and much respect out to them, because we are very, very curious creatures, us as humans. And I think that saying goes, curiosity kills the cat. I think it oftentimes does us more harm than good at times. Obviously, we want to learn

So something, let me move this mic down real quick. There we go. Almost moved it without turning the mic off and you were headed around all that good stuff, but we don't want to do that. So another animal that is really, really like helpful in honestly helping the environment is a pangolin. Now, this is something that I really didn't think about because I had to look this up. I was like, what is the difference between a pangolin and a anteater? Because they both eat ants. Well, I don't even know. I don't even know. Because a pangolin has like that... What's that animal that rolls up into a ball and it's got like a bunch of like... What is it? Armor. It's got like armor when it rolls up. You all know what I'm talking about. I can't even think of the animal right now. But they're sort of similar to an anteater. Although an anteater has hair and a pangolin does not. But we're not talking about a pangolin's lack of hair or majority armor. All that stuff. We're talking about if you're not a fan of ants and termites, you owe pangolins a thank you. Heck yeah, one pangolin eats as many as 70 million per year. Oh my gosh, that's a lot. This prevents forests from being destroyed by termites. Digging for insects with their long, sharp claws, they also create burrows that help spread nutrients and aerate the soil, which is why we call them ecosystem gardeners. These burrows give other small animals their homes. Pangolins also tear apart rotting logs and termite mounds, which assists the breakdown of organic and inorganic matter, cycling minerals and nutrients through these forests. Now, termites are a giant pest. If you've never dealt with termites, God bless you and hope you never do, because they're just a menace to society. So, and I say this with knowledge. So, in our house, we don't have pangolins. I feel like we should with the amount of wood that we burn through every year, but we have a wood burning stove, which means we get a ton of wood in the summertime. We chop it down into, you know, wood burning log size, all that stuff. And that's what we use to heat the house in the wintertime. It does a fantastic job. And honestly, it saves up on oil a lot. But a lot of the wood that we get, you know, they're full trees. We get like full trees that we cut down. And sometimes some of the logs that we, you know, we chop up, they've got termites in it. They're annoying. I remember a story my mom told when we were in our old house. It was like north of Brockton. You don't know where that is. I don't know why I said that. But we were in our old house, and there was one time my mom was like looking out the window. She's like, there are a bunch of like flying like ants almost like outside. And she was like, what is going on? She asked my grandma, who had lived in that house for years and years. She was like, Gam, what is this? And she was like, oh, they come around about this time of year. They're just flying ants. They're really harmless, all this stuff. Turns out they were termites that had infested the house. My mom was like, we had to spend so much money to just clear them out, fix the house, because they just got everywhere. So thank the pangolins for taking out these termites, because honestly, a nuisance to and from, in and out. I don't know why they're here or why they're necessary, because I don't think they're necessary. But that's what pangolins

0: a smoke, Mama. What's it look like?
1: 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People think I raised a fool.
0: Sorry, Ma.
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8: 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Almost 35% of Navy sailors are engaged in binge drinking. 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
14: That's all, folks.
11: Just like stateside entertainment providers, AFN repeats its movies. AFN will typically air a movie for a few weeks after its premiere, but in a different time slot. We do this to allow as many audience members as possible to see the movie. If you want a complete schedule, just go to myafn.net.

0: from ABC News, I'm Wayne Cabot. Back to the drawing board for opening the Strait of Hormuz and curbing Iran's nuclear program. Both the U.S. and Iran reportedly want to change the draft, but the White House won't confirm that. This uncertainty has oil prices pushing higher again. ABC's Ian Pennell.
1: The president repeatedly signaling a major announcement is imminent, but Iran again signaling no such announcement is coming. The speaker of the Iranian parliament saying today Iranian leaders do not trust the enemy's words and promises, and they will not approve any agreement until we're sure that we have secured the rights of the Iranian people.
0: Benjamin Netanyahu is celebrating the raising of the Israeli flag on a captured castle in Lebanon, Israel's deepest push into the neighboring nation in a quarter century. They've been at war since Israel was created in 1948. A United flight about to leave Newark for Spain was evacuated after a passenger got cute naming their Bluetooth.
2: Someone decided to name their Bluetooth speaker a certain name, so they have a security concern there.
0: Audio from ATC.com. Will the Chicago Bears become the Hammond, Indiana Bears or somewhere else? It comes down to what Illinois wants to put in the state budget, reports Craig Wall from our Chicago ABC affiliate.
3: The stadium idea drawing mixed reaction from Chicago lawmakers whose support will be needed to pass it. Some have been concerned about finding a way to help the average taxpayer while helping the Bears.
4: A $1 billion corporation can build their own stadium, pay their taxes, and leave us out of it. And that's where I am on that.
5: We reached out to the team to get their reaction, but have not heard back from them yet.
0: NASA says that the fireball this weekend over New England was a bolide, a meteor that enters the atmosphere and explodes with a deafening sonic boom. This one picked up on a Ring camera in Danvers, Mass. Fragments falling in Cape Cod Bay. 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
6: This is your News in One. Reporting for AFN Europe, I'm Air Force Staff Sergeant Jan Valle. U.S. and Estonian cyber operators engaged in defensive training as part of U.S. Army Europe and Africa's exercise series, SWORD, in Tallinn, Estonia. Soldiers from the Multi-Domain Command Europe, or MDCE, Information Defense Company, and members from the Maryland Air and Army National Guard simulated complex attacks on military infrastructures. Lead cyber analyst for the MDCE's Information Defense Company, U.S. Army Sergeant Aiden Worth, says protecting digital networks is critical to modern military operations.
7: Protecting a digital network is very important to actually helping it succeed with military operations. The cyber realm is one of the domains that the Army does fight in, and with having a network get compromised is one of the fastest ways that you can lose the upper hand in modern combat, and that's why cyber would be a major domain in the Army.
6: That was your News in One. I'm Air Force Staff Sergeant Jan Valle.
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9: A NASCAR win for Denny Hamlin Sunday night. Christopher Bell finished second. The race in Nashville ended at about 11:30 p.m. Central Time. Alex Palou took IndyCar's Detroit Grand Prix. Number 3 seed Iga Swiatek was upset at the French Open in the fourth round. U.S. men's soccer won its exhibition 3-2 over Senegal in Charlotte. One more tune-up before the World Cup. That'll be Saturday's USA versus Germany matchup in sold-out Chicago Soldier Field. Baseball, Cardinals beat the Chicago Cubs 5-1. In fact, Cards led 5-0 in the third inning. Washington over the Padres 4-2. Dodgers ripped Philadelphia 9-1. The Giants were 19-6 winners at Colorado. The Yankees scored 13 times in the top of the third and won 13-8 at the A's. Seattle won its sixth straight game, a 10-inning win against Arizona 3-2. And Jacob Mizorowski and the Brewers won 2-0 at the Houston Astros.
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Good morning. You're listening to The Eagle 107.3, where we're serving America's best. I'm MC3 Hannah Donahue, a.k.a. DJ Duncan. So our last hour on today's Monday morning show. Listen, thank goodness, because I don't like Mondays. Come catch me on a Tuesday. Fantastic. But, you know, Mondays, yeah. Ain't nobody like Monday. It's the beginning of the week. All that good stuff. And what also do we not like, especially on Mondays? Villains. Absolutely. So, like, animated movies outside of, like, Disney's Empire have produced some of cinema's most memorable villains. They really have it. I've only got three for you. We can't be too greedy on this show. I've got three that I think are pretty fantastic. There are some, as I'm looking through this list, I've never heard of before, and I'm like, do I not know cinema? Like, I kind of thought I did. I must not. Like, maybe I should spend this next upcoming weekend, Saturday or Sunday, and just kind of go through non-Disney movies. Still animated, but just non-Disney, to see these Disney or these villains, all this stuff. But I'm really super excited because I picked the ones that I recognize. Of course, I can't really talk about the ones I don't because I don't know who they are. I don't know if they're a great villain or not. This list could say they are, but are they really? But this list does have quite a few that I'm like, ooh, yeah, this was a good villain and this movie was scary as heck. So we're going to be talking about that. And to give you a little update hint as to what we're talking about, it has to do with chickens.

the movie as Chicken Run and the villain as Mrs. Tweedy, you are 100% dead on. Bruh, Chicken's Run, Mrs. Tweedy is simultaneously absurdly funny, but she's equally just as terrifying. Running a failing Yorkshire chicken farm alongside her incompetent husband, she becomes obsessed with transforming the business into a profitable chicken pot pie operation. And her motivation is brutally practical. Money. The chickens are not her enemies, but inventory standing between her and her financial success. That cold indifference makes her especially memorable. Mrs. Tweedy treats mass slaughter like routine business management, which creates a dark undercurrent beneath Chicken Run's comedy. Her sharp features, narrow eyes, skeletal frame already make her visually intimidating, but the performance sells the character completely. Every line drips with irritation and ruthless ambition. She embodies bureaucratic cruelty in a way children understand immediately, while adults recognize uncomfortable parallels to real-world industrial exploitation. Listen, as a child watching this movie, I was terrified. Terrified. Like, the clay animation movies, we're going to be talking about another one later on the show, but the clay animation movies, I don't know who was behind them. I don't know what kind of dream ambition they had. I don't know what kind of childhood they had, but they're terrifying. And this one, I remember I watched it once. I couldn't watch it ever again. Like, the fact that these chickens were, like, just trying to survive, and you had this one person, you know, I think you remember the scene, and I think it's in there correctly, if I remember correctly. They're watching a scene, you know, a chicken gets picked. They're watching the scene unfold, and all you see is a shadow, and you see the axe come up, and boom, and just the sound effects back, the music, the, you know, just the horror that this lady was so heartless that she killed chickens for chicken pot pie. Back then, I hated chicken pot pie, not just because of the movie, I just hated chicken pot pie, but that movie, let me tell you something, sold me into hating chicken pot pie for a very, very long time. I love chicken. I ain't gonna lie. I think I ate chicken that evening too, just not giving a thought about it. But chicken pot pie, I just couldn't. And she was just terrifying. Just, again, her facial features, the way she spoke. And I also, the sound effects behind her, the music they chose for her, the lighting, you know, just everything that made her terrifying as a person, but everything else behind her, just, there was a fear in my heart for years for this one movie. And I think I might have been able to watch it once. I'm not really sure, but I know once was enough for me because of that villain right there and just the fear. I'm like, who kills chickens? It was also one of those movies I just couldn't, if I ever wanted to be a farmer, I couldn't after that because I was like, I can't kill chickens. They need to survive. And the whole part of farming is sometimes you need to kill the animals for food, all that stuff. But, oh, terrifying, terrifying, terrifying.

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1: Excuse me, mister. I saw you finally got caught by the sheriff. What'd you do this time?
2: 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Things I regret. Things I can't talk about.
1: What'd you do, mister?
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2: 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I ain't nothing but a fool. A trash-throwing, rule-breaking fool.
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0: That's right. The villain I am talking about is Feathers McGraw. So Feathers McGraw proves that a villain doesn't need a dramatic speech or explosive outburst to become iconic. The Silent Penguin from Wallace and Gromit: The Wrong Trousers barely says or does anything outwardly expressive, yet somehow feels more sinister than most animated antagonists. Part of what makes Feathers so effective is how methodical he is. He studies his targets, he infiltrates their homes, and carefully takes control of Wallace's routines without attracting suspicion. Director Nick Park frames him almost like a noir criminal mastermind, often emphasizing his blank stare and stillness in contrast to Wallace's frantic energy. And that lack of emotion becomes deeply unsettling. Feathers never appears angry, excited, or nervous because he always seems completely in control. The legendary train chase finally cements him as one of the stop-motion animation's greatest villains, balancing comedy and genuine suspense with incredible precision. And I'm going to be honest, the only Wallace and Gromit movie I ever watched was The Curse of the Were-Rabbit. If you've never seen that, now as an adult, you're probably not going to get terrified. As a child, why was that movie allowed for children to see, first of all? Oh my gosh, that scared me almost as bad as, was it Chicken Run or something like that? It just scared me as bad. And it really, clay animation has just a terror. There's horror movie like The Conjuring? No. Clay animation for my heart does it more for me. But honestly, the Feathers McGraw is such an iconic villain. It's the only one that I watched from Feathers McGraw. I didn't watch The Wrong Trousers, whatever the movie is called. I watched Vengeance Most Foul, which actually came out last year. And for a month straight, that was all that was playing in my room. Call me crazy, I know, but that was all that was playing. And just, you could tell when Feathers was losing control. You could tell when he got irritated, but yet nothing in his face showed that. It was almost like the music gave it away. Honestly, it was the music that would give it away. Or you could tell there was like a little glimpse in his eye, which is really crazy because it's animation and all that stuff. But you could just sort of tell when he was like losing a little bit of control. He got almost a little bit more frantic without showing any emotion, without saying anything or anything of that sort. So it was just a really cool character to, you know, again, like the article, compare contrast, his very calm demeanor, his methodical, you know, meticulous thinking versus Wallace's just frantic, anxious energy going, ah, cheese, all that good stuff. Like, it was just, it's amazing to see how much you can do with animation and what people just think of and what comes on the screen. So yes, Feathers is a very, very good villain without being almost a villain, if that makes sense. Like, he's no Joker material, but he's very much up there in the villains category, which I just think is pretty amazing.
1: I see dead people.
2: Monster on the beat.

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They tell me Chubb's the only one that get your hand-me-downs and party at the party playing with his nose now. And Baca got a weird case.

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Atlanta was the mecca, building railroads and trains. Bear with me for a second, let me put y'all on game. 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

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Hey, hey, hey, hey, run for your life. 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
3: Welcome to your AFN Suda Bay news stream. I'm MC3, Christine McDavid. Summer at NSA Suda Bay offers many opportunities for outdoor recreation, but it also brings unique safety concerns. Commander Stephen Ospalm, Executive Officer of NSA Suda Bay, shares vital safety reminders for summer 2026.
4: We know tourist season is starting to go into full swing, and it's only going to get busier. 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So take your time on the roads. Be aware. Make sure that when you're driving, you're focused solely on driving, not on your phone. Please make sure you're keeping your head on the swivel to maintain your situational awareness. 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
3: Next, Ospalm discusses things to keep in mind when planning summer travel.
4: Take advantage of some of the 96s we have coming up in June and July. Take some trips around Europe. Just make sure that you've got a good plan. You know what the requirements are for reporting travel, making sure you're aware of things like pickpockets or people who might be asking a lot of questions about what you do and where you're working and what you've been doing. Make sure you know what those rules are and what to look for. If you're not sure, talk to your chain of command and they'll get you in touch with the foreign clearance guide, which was just recently updated to make sure that you know what your requirements are for travel.
3: To view country information, advisories, restrictions, and clearances for international travel, visit apax.milcloud.mil. That's all for your AFN Suda Bay news stream. I'm MC3, Christine McDavid.
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That's right. I'm talking about Death from Puss in Boots, The Last Wish. So Death instantly became one of animation's greatest villains after Puss in Boots, The Last Wish. Taking on the form of a red-eyed wolf, Death begins hunting Puss after growing disgusted with the cat wasting 8 of his 9 lives through reckless arrogance. Every aspect of the character is designed to create dread. The whistling motif alone became instantly iconic because it signals unavoidable danger before Death even appears on screen. His calm, restrained voice and deliberate movements make him terrifying precisely because he never needs to shout. The glowing eyes and spinning sickles give him the presence of supernatural slasher villain inside a family movie. Yet, the brilliance of Death lies in what he represents narratively. He forces Puss to abandon selfish immorality fantasies and finally value the fragile life he still has left, making the conflict surprisingly emotional. Now, I remember watching this movie, and it was fantastic. I've never really been into Puss in Boots before, and honestly, like, I've seen the first movie, something like that, and I've seen Puss in Boots a little bit in Shrek. I'm not a big Shrek fan. I'm so sorry. But this movie was fantastic. I don't know if it's still, like, the child in me that really likes seeing the warped, twisted characters from, like, Disney films or, you know, Pixar, you know, whatever, the grim fairy tales. Like, you just see these characters that you grew up knowing, reading about in books and all this stuff, but I kind of like the twisted aspect of it, of what if they weren't so, you know, joyful or cute or childish, something like that, because it feels like they're growing up with us. And to kind of see Puss in Boots pushed and shoved into, like, hey, you're not immortal. Like, hey, yeah, you're a good swordsman, you're decent, all that good stuff, but you're not immortal. And to finally realize that life is fragile. And we don't have 9 lives. We only have 1 life. So to finally see, like, a character animation to finally realize that, it kind of brings back into the reality for all those, you know, I think for me, especially, to realize we only get 1 life. We only get 1 shot, all that good stuff. So why not take advantage of it? You know what I mean? I don't know if you're wanting to pick up sword fighting after this. I have no idea what kind of inspiration this movie gave to you. But why not take up, you know, that sword or something like that, you know, theoretically speaking, pick up that sword and go on an MWR trip to go see what's around the island, all these cool, explore nature. Why not? Just, you gotta just pick up a book. That's all you gotta do. And they're everywhere. They're at the galley. And lunch is gonna be opening up soon, which is great because I'm starving. They're at the Anchor. They're at the Liberty Center. All these, they're at every MWR facility. And speaking of Puss in Boots, super, super cute. The cat is so, so adorable. And as our real life cats here at NSA Suda Baby, please, please, please do not feed them. They do get fed. You don't have to give them extra food. Do not give them Anchor food. It's not good for them at all. Don't give them human food. There is an association that goes around and feeds them. So don't worry, they are taken care of. All right, and they're cats. They live outdoors. They've been living outdoors their whole life. They know what to do. So when they're going meow, meow, do not let them in your barracks room at all. All right?

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4: 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Hey, yo, sports fans. We understand wanting to follow your favorite teams throughout their season. AFN considers polls and national rankings, heated rivalries, national interest, and conference standings. But in some cases, AFN may not be able to air a popular game live because it's only allowed to broadcast within a region and the network is only authorized to air it, delayed.

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1: I'm Ted Lindner, Fox News. The U.S. military announcing self-defense strikes in Iran over the weekend. The attacks on Iranian radar and command and control sites over Saturday and Sunday in Gurok, Iran, and Keshem Island. A U.S. fighter aircraft reportedly eliminating Iranian air defenses, ground control station-way attack drones. CENTCOM reporting the strikes were made in response to aggressive Iranian actions, including an attack on an American drone, an MQ-1 drone, over international waters. No American service members were harmed. Meantime, the Iranian president is reportedly asked to resign. Reports say that Pezeshkian told the Supreme Leader's office he's been shut out from major decision-making. Meantime, President Trump is pushing for changes to the proposed deal with Iran to reopen the Strait of Hormuz, extend the ceasefire, and resume nuclear talks. Fox Business's Max Gordon.
2: The New York Times and Axios report that President Trump sent tougher terms to Iran for a peace deal in an effort to exert pressure and to speed up the process, but it's unclear what changes were made to the potential agreement. This as the Strait of Hormuz remains closed to ship traffic and the U.S. continues its blockade.
1: Meantime, in the state of New Jersey, the city of Newark stepping up measures to deal with violent protests at an ICE detention center. Fox's Steve Harrigan.
3: We've seen a week, really, of steady violence at night, usually after dark. We see preparations once again in effect for a possible fight between police and protesters, so it still looks cloudy. As far as the security here goes in front of this detention center, it is being controlled now by Newark police, not ICE agents. That's something the governor made clear just a short time ago. And we did see violence overnight. Once again, protesters refusing to disperse. They were hit with tear gas and stun grenades.
1: Fox's Steve Harrigan. Governor Sherrill claims out-of-state groups are inflaming tensions. 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
4: Federal newscast, some thrift savings plan participants are taking advantage of a new option for Roth in-plan conversions. The Federal Retirement Thrift Investment Board reports that roughly 30,000 TSP participants have converted some of their contributions since the feature launched earlier this year. In a survey, about 93% of TSP participants who use the new conversion option say the process was easy. The Trump administration is facing a new lawsuit over accessibility issues on government websites.
5: The National Federation of the Blind is accusing the Trump administration of unlawfully delaying the addition of new features that are meant to help people with disabilities. Plaintiffs say the delays are threatening online access to critical agency services like healthcare portals and unemployment benefits. The delays are apparent on websites for the Department of Justice and the Department of Health and Human Services. Drew Friedman, Federal News Network.
4: 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I'm Eric White.
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7: A NASCAR win for Denny Hamlin Sunday night. Christopher Bell finished second. The race in Nashville ended at about 11:30 p.m. Central Time. Alex Palou took IndyCar's Detroit Grand Prix. Number 3 seed Iga Swiatek was upset at the French Open in the fourth round. U.S. men's soccer won its exhibition 3-2 over Senegal in Charlotte. One more tune-up before the World Cup. That'll be Saturday's USA versus Germany matchup in sold-out Chicago's Soldier Field. Baseball, Cardinals beat the Chicago Cubs 5-1. Fact, Cards led 5-0 in the third inning. Washington over the Padres 4-2. Dodgers ripped Philadelphia 9-1. The Giants were 19-6 winners at Colorado. The Yankees scored 13 times in the top of the third and won 13-8 at the A's. Seattle won its sixth straight game, a 10-inning win against Arizona 3-2. And Jacob Mizorowski and the Brewers won 2-0 at the Houston Astros.
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3: This is your News in One. Reporting for AFN Europe, I'm Air Force Staff Sergeant Jan Valle. U.S. and Estonian cyber operators engaged in defensive training as part of U.S. Army Europe and Africa's exercise series SWORD in Tallinn, Estonia. Soldiers from the Multi-Domain Command Europe, or MDCE, Information Defense Company, and members from the Maryland Air and Army National Guard simulated complex attacks on military infrastructures. Lead cyber analyst for the MDCE's Information Defense Company, U.S. Army Sergeant Aiden Worth, says protecting digital networks is critical to modern military operations.
4: Protecting a digital network is very important to actually helping it succeed with military operations. The cyber realm is one of the domains that the Army does fight in, and with having a network get compromised is one of the fastest ways that you can lose the upper hand in modern combat, and that's why cyber would be a major domain in the Army.
3: That was your News in One. I'm Air Force Staff Sergeant Jan Valle.
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2: I'm Colonel Nick Haig, Space Force Guardian and NASA astronaut. When I launched to the International Space Station on the NASA mission as part of the astronaut program, I was away from home for 171 days. But even on orbit, connection matters. Thanks to the American Forces Network, I stayed in touch with news, sports, and the little things that make the station feel like home. Wherever duty takes us, even into space, staying connected keeps us grounded. 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
2: Sherry Preston. The U.S. and Iran exchanging new strikes over the weekend. U.S. Central Command says the U.S. launched self-defense strikes on Iranian radar and command and control sites. Iran retaliating, launching missiles at U.S. military forces in Kuwait. The attacks raising new questions about peace talks. ABC's Karen Waugh has more.
3: President Trump posted on social media overnight saying Iran really wants to come to a deal, urging his critics to sit back and relax, promising it will all work out in the end.
2: Optimism surrounding some sort of deal has helped push gas prices lower over the past week, dropping 18 cents a gallon, now averaging $4.33. President Trump now says he will headline the opening ceremony of the Great American State Fair after most of the musical acts who were scheduled to appear backed out, trying to distance themselves from partisan politics surrounding America's 250th birthday celebration. Here's ABC's Allison Kosick.
4: Martina McBride, Brett Michaels, Young MC, and the Commodores were all set to take part, but say they'll no longer perform. McBride saying on Instagram, "I was presented with an opportunity to perform at a nonpartisan event, but that turned out to be misleading." Several of the artists raising similar concerns.
2: President Trump has suggested scrapping the entire event, but organizers say it will go on. In his first public remarks since the end of his tenure as Fed chair, Jerome Powell stressed the need to defend democratic institutions and warned about the impact of a politicized Fed.
5: Like so many other institutions, the Fed has been undergoing a stress test. Congress wisely chose to insulate monetary policy decisions from political pressure. All other advanced economy nations have done the same.
2: Powell made those comments as he accepted the John F. Kennedy Profile in Courage Award this weekend. 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
6: Federal newscast, some thrift savings plan participants are taking advantage of a new option for Roth in-plan conversions. The Federal Retirement Thrift Investment Board reports that roughly 30,000 TSP participants have converted some of their contributions since the feature launched earlier this year. In a survey, about 93% of TSP participants who used the new conversion option say the process was easy. The Trump administration is facing a new lawsuit over accessibility issues on government websites.
7: The National Federation of the Blind is accusing the Trump administration of unlawfully delaying the addition of new features that are meant to help people with disabilities. Plaintiffs say the delays are threatening online access to critical agency services like healthcare portals and unemployment benefits. The delays are apparent on websites for the Department of Justice and the Department of Health and Human Services. Drew Friedman, Federal News Network.
6: 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I'm Eric White.
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9: A NASCAR win for Denny Hamlin Sunday night. Christopher Bell finished second. The race in Nashville ended at about 11:30 p.m. Central Time. Alex Palou took IndyCar's Detroit Grand Prix. Number 3 seed Iga Swiatek was upset at the French Open in the fourth round. U.S. men's soccer won its exhibition 3-2 over Senegal in Charlotte. One more tune-up before the World Cup. That'll be Saturday's USA versus Germany matchup in sold-out Chicago Soldier Field. Baseball, Cardinals beat the Chicago Cubs 5-1. In fact, Cards led 5-0 in the third inning. Washington over the Padres 4-2. Dodgers ripped Philadelphia 9-1. The Giants were 19-6 winners at Colorado. The Yankees scored 13 times in the top of the third and won 13-8 at the A's. Seattle won its sixth straight game, a 10-inning win against Arizona 3-2. And Jacob Mizorowski and the Brewers won 2-0 at the Houston Astros.
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2: Put that on that beat.
3: Hey, Mustard on the beat. Debo, any rap. He a free throw, man down. Call an Elbert Lambs. Tell him, please, bro. Nella to the cross. He walk around like Tito. What's up with these Raponi? Trying to see Compton. The industry can hit.

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Say, Drake, I hear you like I'm young. You better not ever go to cell block one. To any that talk to him and they in love, just make sure you hide your little sister from him. They tell me Chubb's the only one that get your hand-me-downs. And Puggy at the party playing with his nose now. And Baca got a weird case, right?

Gatorade or something. 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You need to get a wedgie, be flipped over your boxes, or over your four. The other vaginal option. Better straighten they posture. The famous all up in contact. Might write this with a doctor. Tell a pop star quit hiding. Fuck a caption, won't action. No accident, I'm hands on. He around, get polished. Don't Wayne grow like he was in jail. That's conniving. Then get his face tatted like a apologizing. I'm glad D Rose came home. Y'all didn't deserve him neither. From Alondra down to Central. Better not speak on Serena. And your homeboy needs subpoena. That predator moving flocks. That name gotta be registered and placed on neighborhood watch. I lean on you.

some slaves. Atlanta was the mecca, building railroads and trains. Bear with me for a second, let me put y'all on game. The settlers was using town folk to make them richer. Fast forward 2024, you got the same agenda. You run to Atlanta when you need a check balance. Let me break it down for you, this the real challenge. You call future when you didn't see the club. Lil' baby help you get your lingo up. 21, get your first

0: 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We must set our watches so we think of each other the same time each day. Okay?
1: Yes, ma'am.
0: You promise, Daddy?
1: Sure. How about you?
0: Yes, sir.
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3: Today's weather looks bright and sunny, and that trend continues. 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Even on cloudy days, the harmful rays get through. So take the proper precautions and cover up. That's today's forecast. Here's Jim with sports.
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3: 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Just one more reminder. 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
3: All right, it's time for the Sports Safety Science Show, where we explore the crazy fun science behind some of our favorite sports. I'm Chris. And over there, that's my co-test crash guy, Ted.
4: Yo.
3: All right. Well, Ted's going to ride the skateboard down a metal rail and skid to a stop on his high-tech knee guards.
4: You know it.
3: All while wearing his properly fitting helmet.
4: Oh, yeah. My knees and head are pristine, Chris.
3: Well, you heard it. That proves it. No matter what your sport, wearing the correct protective gear helps prevent assorted bodily harm.
5: Federal newscast, some thrift savings plan participants are taking advantage of a new option for Roth in-plan conversions. The Federal Retirement Thrift Investment Board reports that roughly 30,000 TSP participants have converted some of their contributions since the feature launched earlier this year. In a survey, about 93% of TSP participants who use the new conversion option say the process was easy. The Trump administration is facing a new lawsuit over accessibility issues on government websites.
6: The National Federation of the Blind is accusing the Trump administration of unlawfully delaying the addition of new features that are meant to help people with disabilities. Plaintiffs say the delays are threatening online access to critical agency services like healthcare portals and unemployment benefits. The delays are apparent on websites for the Department of Justice and the Department of Health and Human Services. Drew Friedman, Federal News Network.
5: 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I'm Eric White.
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1: There's still no deal, and there are still flare-ups of fighting. I'm Dave Anthony, Fox News. With the U.S. and Iran unable to work out an agreement to end the conflict, the American military went on the attack again over the weekend,
2: bombing Iranian radar and drone control sites in Gorik, Iran, and Kashem Island. And according to Central Command, the measured and deliberate strikes occurred on Saturday and Sunday in response to aggressive Iranian actions that included the shootdown of a U.S. MQ-1 drone that was operating over international waters. U.S. fighter aircraft swiftly responded by eliminating Iranian air defenses, a ground control station, and two one-way attack drones that posed clear threats to ships transiting regional waters. And now Kuwait says it's intercepting incoming drone and missile fire. That comes as Iran confirmed it carried out retaliatory strikes today.
1: That's Fox's Alex Hogan. Early this morning, President Trump posted on Truth Social, Iran really wants to make a deal and it will be a good one for the U.S., adding, just sit back and relax. It will all work out well in the end. But oil prices are rising back up 4% this morning. Gas is down a penny, however. It's fallen 24 cents since its peak last month in this Iran conflict, with AAA's national average for regular now $4.32 per gallon. They got him. A manhunt for the suspect in the killing of a Virginia sheriff's deputy ending with an arrest in North Carolina last night.
2: 55-year-old Michael Puckett. The Carroll County Sheriff's Office says authorities responded to a call for a welfare check Friday night in Cana, Virginia. They say Puckett then started shooting at two deputies. Both of them fired back, but they were hit. The deputy who survived after being shot in his protective vest was last reported to be in stable condition, but the community is mourning the loss of 31-year-old Deputy Logan Utt.
1: Fox's Madeline Rivera. The number of confirmed Ebola cases keeps rising in Congo, but the World Health Organization says there are five survivors. America's
3: Federal Newscast. Some thrift savings plan participants are taking advantage of a new option for Roth in-plan conversions. The Federal Retirement Thrift Investment Board reports that roughly 30,000 TSP participants have converted some of their contributions since the feature launched earlier this year. In a survey, about 93% of TSP participants who used the new conversion option say the process was easy. The Trump administration is facing a new lawsuit over accessibility issues on government websites.
4: The National Federation of the Blind is accusing the Trump administration of unlawfully delaying the addition of new features that are meant to help people with disabilities. Plaintiffs say the delays are threatening online access to critical agency services like healthcare portals and unemployment benefits. The delays are apparent on websites for the Department of Justice and the Department of Health and Human Services. Drew Friedman, Federal News Network.
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6: A NASCAR win for Denny Hamlin Sunday night. Christopher Bell finished second. The race in Nashville ended at about 11:30 p.m. Central Time. Alex Palou took IndyCar's Detroit Grand Prix. Number three seed Iga Swiatek was upset at the French Open in the fourth round. U.S. men's soccer won its exhibition 3-2 over Senegal in Charlotte. One more tune-up before the World Cup. That'll be Saturday's USA versus Germany matchup in sold-out Chicago Soldier Field. Baseball, Cardinals beat the Chicago Cubs 5-1. In fact, Cards led 5-0 in the third inning. Washington over the Padres 4-2. Dodgers ripped Philadelphia 9-1. The Giants were 19-6 winners at Colorado. The Yankees scored 13 times in the top of the third and won 13-8 at the A's. Seattle won its sixth straight game, a 10-inning win against Arizona 3-2. And Jacob Mizorowski and the Brewers won 2-0 at the Houston Astros.
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1: Hey, son, you ready for the big PTS, huh? Italy's going to be pretty different.
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2: Unfortunately, I don't think I have enough room in my brain. I just don't have anywhere to fit a foreign language. I can always unlearn a few things. Maybe I should stay away from school for a while.
1: Your brain doesn't have a limit, son. I mean, listen, learning the language is important. Just think of what you might miss if you can't understand what anyone's saying.
2: I could probably squeeze a little Italian in there.
3: This is your News in One. Reporting for AFN Europe, I'm Air Force Staff Sergeant Jan Valle. U.S. and Estonian cyber operators engaged in defensive training as part of U.S. Army Europe and Africa's exercise series, SWORD, in Tallinn, Estonia. Soldiers from the Multi-Domain Command Europe, or MDCE, Information Defense Company, and members from the Maryland Air and Army National Guard simulated complex attacks on military infrastructures. Lead cyber analyst for the MDCE's Information Defense Company, U.S. Army Sergeant Aiden Worth, says protecting digital networks is critical to modern military operations.
4: Protecting a digital network is very important to actually helping it succeed with military operations. The cyber realm is one of the domains that the Army does fight in, and with having a network get compromised is one of the fastest ways that you can lose the upper hand in modern combat, and that's why cyber would be a major domain in the Army.
3: That was your News in One. I'm Air Force Staff Sergeant Jan Valle.
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0: questions about the already shaky ceasefire between the United States and Iran. President Trump hinting a deal was close, but then we heard nothing. ABC's Karen Waugh with the latest.
1: U.S. Central Command announcing it conducted self-defense strikes inside Iran over the weekend, targeting radar and drone sites. CENTCOM says the U.S. strikes were in response to what it called aggressive Iranian actions, which included the shooting down of a U.S. drone over international waters. Iran claims it responded by targeting the airbase where the U.S. attack originated. Missile activity was being monitored in Kuwait. All this coming after President Trump suggested a peace deal with Iran was in reach.
0: Israeli troops also captured a strategic mountain in Lebanon in the deepest incursion into the country in 26 years. A federal judge has essentially agreed to reopen President Trump's settlement with the IRS and the so-called anti-weaponization fund that came from it after 35 former federal judges asked for a re-examination.
2: The heart of this really is the conduct by Trump, the conduct by his outside lawyers, the Department of Justice. Did they abuse the court system by, for example, knowing what the outcome would already be when they filed the suit in the first place?
0: ABC Washington managing editor Catherine Folders. Five miners successfully taken out of that flooded cave in Laos, but two others remain unaccounted for. ABC's Britt Clennett with more on the challenge for divers.
3: This is a very complex network of caves, very tiny crevices, jagged walls, muddy water, which has been described to me as the consistency of coffee. We're talking pitch black areas.
0: Malaysia has become the latest country to ban social media for those under age 16. Kids have a month to download their content before it goes away. 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
4: Federal newscast, some thrift savings plan participants are taking advantage of a new option for Roth in-plan conversions. The Federal Retirement Thrift Investment Board reports that roughly 30,000 TSP participants have converted some of their contributions since the feature launched earlier this year. In a survey, about 93% of TSP participants who used the new conversion option say the process was easy. The Trump administration is facing a new lawsuit over accessibility issues on government websites.
5: The National Federation of the Blind is accusing the Trump administration of unlawfully delaying the addition of new features that are meant to help people with disabilities. Plaintiffs say the delays are threatening online access to critical agency services like healthcare portals and unemployment benefits. The delays are apparent on websites for the Department of Justice and the Department of Health and Human Services. Drew Friedman, Federal News Network.
4: Find these stories and more at federalnewsnetwork.com. I'm Eric White.
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7: A NASCAR win for Denny Hamlin Sunday night. Christopher Bell finished second. The race in Nashville ended at about 11:30 p.m. Central Time. Alex Palou took IndyCar's Detroit Grand Prix. Number three seed Iga Swiatek was upset at the French Open in the fourth round. U.S. men's soccer won its exhibition 3-2 over Senegal in Charlotte. One more tune-up before the World Cup. That'll be Saturday's USA versus Germany matchup in sold-out Chicago's Soldier Field. Baseball, Cardinals beat the Chicago Cubs 5-1. In fact, Cards led 5-0 in the third inning. Washington over the Padres 4-2. Dodgers ripped Philadelphia 9-1. The Giants were 19-6 winners at Colorado. The Yankees scored 13 times in the top of the third and won 13-8 at the A's. Seattle won its sixth straight game, a 10-inning win against Arizona 3-2. And Jacob Mizorowski and the Brewers won 2-0 at the Houston Astros.
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listening to AFN 107.3, The Eagle, where we are serving America's best. I'm MC2 Emma Burgess, or DJ Eminem. Coming up for you this hour, we're going to be talking about the weather, going over some naval history, and then finally closing it off with some fun facts.

It is a beautiful 78 out here today in Hania. This is the high for today, as well as tomorrow, where we're going to drop into the 60s for the low in the upcoming days. And it's going to be a high of around 80, 79, that kind of area. It's going to be pretty sunny all week, including the weekend. So please make sure to make some plans to go to the beach. That's going to be beautiful. All right. And now I'm going to be playing some Chris Brown featuring Bryson Tiller.

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1: What are you doing?
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right. So on this day in naval history, we've got starting in 1780, we got the Trumbull, the last surviving frigate of the 13 authorized by the Continental Congress in 1775, engaged the British ship Watt in the Atlantic. Upon the whole, there has not been a more close, obstinate, and bloody engagement, a participant later writes. The two ships battle one another from ranges between 50 and 80 yards, suffering 21 killed and no wounded between them until Watt withdraws. In 1915, we've got the Navy contracts for its first lighter-than-air aircraft, the non-rigid airship DN-1. Its first flight on the 20th of April, 1917, marks the beginning of airship operations in the U.S. Navy. In 1954, in the initial trials of the first steam catapult installed on board a U.S. Navy carrier, an S-2F tracker successfully launches from the aircraft carrier Hancock, CVA-19. Though the remainder of the month, a variety of aircraft make 254 successful launches. And in 2007, as part of the global war on terrorism, Navy destroyer USS Chaffee, I believe, DDG-90 fires several cruise missiles against Al-Qaeda affiliates in Somalia. The strikes resulted in 8 suspected militants being killed. You know, I always find naval history so interesting. And if you want to find out more about naval history and see what happened on the days that you're just kind of chilling out, go to history.navy.mil to find out more. Here is David Guetta featuring Nicki Minaj with Turn Me On.

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3: Welcome to your AFN Suda Bay news stream. I'm MC3, Christine McDavid. Summer at NSA Suda Bay offers many opportunities for outdoor recreation, but it also brings unique safety concerns. Commander Stephen Ospalm, Executive Officer of NSA Suda Bay, shares vital safety reminders for summer 2026.
4: We know tourist season is starting to go into full swing, and it's only going to get busier. No way. So we know the roads around here already aren't the biggest ones, so we know that means more traffic, especially more traffic of people who may not be as familiar with driving at all, or driving on the island, or driving in Greece. So take your time on the roads. Be aware. Make sure that when you're driving, you're focused solely on driving, not on your phone. Please make sure you're keeping your head on the swivel to maintain your situational awareness. Give yourself plenty of time, be it following distance or keep speed down, to give you time to react and to see what's going on to avoid any traffic accidents.
3: Next, Ospalm discusses things to keep in mind when planning summer travel.
4: Take advantage of some of the 96s we have coming up in June and July. Take some trips around Europe. Just make sure that you've got a good plan. You know what the requirements are for reporting travel, making sure you're aware of things like pickpockets or people who might be asking a lot of questions about what you do and where you're working and what you've been doing. Make sure you know what those rules are and what to look for. If you're not sure, talk to your chain of command and they'll get you in touch with the Foreign Clearance Guide, which was just recently updated to make sure that you know what your requirements are for travel.
3: To view country information, advisories, restrictions, and clearances for international travel, visit apax.milcloud.mil. That's all for your AFN Suda Bay news stream. I'm MC3, Christine McDavid.
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Now, you see, there's some facts just about the world that I sometimes refuse to believe. But there's others that I do. Stay tuned, because I got some fun facts coming up for you.

I've got some fun facts for you. In 2019, scientists discovered that the world's oldest known work of art was on an Indonesian island called Sulawesi. I'm not sure, but it was created 44,000 years ago. It's kind of crazy to me that people just, they're creative minds. And, I mean, it's just there for us to witness 44,000 years later. I love art so much. But here's another one. The name Sandwich comes from an 18th century aristocrat called the 4th Earl of Sandwich. Where is Sandwich? I have no idea. No clue. But then we got 9,310 tweets are sent out every single second. Now, myself, I'm on X. I'm on there all the time. And I can actually believe that. Some of the timestamps on some of those tweets that I'm liking, I like them so fast. It's a little embarrassing. Avengers Endgame is actually the top grossing film of all time, making over $2.7 billion. And you know what? As it should. I'm a huge Marvel fan, so I'm very happy that Marvel is taking in that top spot. The wealthiest company in the world in 2020 was Saudi Aramco. I am not sure how to say that, but you know what? Good for them. The Statue of Unity in India is the tallest in the world, standing at a whopping 579 feet. The Statue of Liberty is only 93 meters in comparison. That's actually pretty huge. I've been to the Statue of Liberty, and that thing towers over New York. And for our last one, we've got Brazil boasts that the most biodiversity of any country on the planet, with more than 50,000 species of plants and trees. That would be so, so beautiful to witness. I would love to go to Brazil and see every single plant and animal that they've got. Now, my favorite part is knowing facts when I see them. And I'm just like, yeah, that's right. I already knew it. Easy. If you want to know some facts about your uniform, go over to My Navy HR and please read up on some of those uniform standards.

0: going to get your regular?
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1: 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They got that color system to help me make those healthy choices.

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0: Worse says protecting digital networks is critical to modern military operations.
1: Protecting a digital network is very important to actually helping it succeed with military operations. The cyber realm is one of the domains that the Army does fight in, and with having a network get compromised is one of the fastest ways that you can lose the upper hand in modern combat. And that's why cyber would be a major domain in the Army.
0: That was your News in One. I'm Air Force Staff Sergeant Jan Valle.
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3: A NASCAR win for Denny Hamlin Sunday night. Christopher Bell finished second. The race in Nashville ended at about 11:30 p.m. Central Time. Alex Palou took IndyCar's Detroit Grand Prix. Number three seed Iga Swiatek was upset at the French Open in the fourth round. U.S. men's soccer won its exhibition 3-2 over Senegal in Charlotte. One more tune-up before the World Cup. That'll be Saturday's USA versus Germany matchup in sold-out Chicago's Soldier Field. Baseball, Cardinals beat the Chicago Cubs 5-1. In fact, Cards led 5-0 in the third inning. Washington over the Padres 4-2. Dodgers ripped Philadelphia 9-1. The Giants were 19-6 winners at Colorado. The Yankees scored 13 times in the top of the third and won 13-8 at the A's. Seattle won its sixth straight game, a 10-inning win against Arizona 3-2. And Jacob Mizorowski and the Brewers won 2-0 at the Houston Astros.
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I'm MC2 Emma Burgess, or DJ Eminem. And coming up for you, we're going to be talking about some fruits, vegetables, and starches.

Okay, so can I just talk about fruit for a second? Because I was at the store the other day, and I realized that fruit is one of the biggest gambles I will ever take in life. Like, I can buy the exact same fruit every single week and have a completely different experience. Like, strawberries. Like, last week I got some, and they were nice, sweet, juicy, and just perfect. And then I got some just the other day, and they taste like they were just grown out of spite. Like, they were so bad. And don't get me started on avocados. I know technically that they're a fruit, which is already weird to me, but okay. Somehow, they're rock hard for 6 days. Can't open up, can't use a knife on them, nothing. But then they're perfectly ripe for about, like, 10 minutes. And then suddenly, they're just brown mush. Like, what the heck is that? I think grapes might be the most reliable fruit because nobody gets excited about them. But when you bite into a green grape, you know what you're expecting. And it tastes the same every single time. Bananas, I am not the biggest fan of bananas. I like them nice and green, which is weird for some people. But hey, what can I say? But I hate putting them in smoothies because they just kind of overpower every single thing, every other ingredient that's in that smoothie. Like strawberries, nope, you only taste the banana. That's it. It's crazy to me. But watermelon is either the greatest thing I've ever had or a giant disappointment. Like, some of it can be just so nice and juicy. It can be so flavorful. But then sometimes it just falls apart in your mouth, and I don't really like that. I prefer the rind pieces because I feel like I get more juice and more flavor out of those parts. But whatever. Fruit is just one of those things that can completely improve my day. Like, there's something satisfying about biting into a peach or a strawberry when it's perfect. It's like winning a small lottery to me. I'm curious though. If you had to pick just one fruit for the rest of your life, what would it be? For me, definitely raspberries. I love raspberries so much, I will eat them straight off the plant. But even though they can sometimes betray me, I just keep going back to them. Which, now that I think about it, sounds a lot like most of my choices nowadays. But here is Blueberry Eyes by Max featuring Suga of BTS.

0: dang, you live like this? What are you cooking in here, fish heads?
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1: I know I just talked about fruits, so after this, we're going to be talking about vegetables. Stay tuned to hear my opinion about some of my favorite vegetables.

last break, I know I was just talking about fruits, but now I'm going to talk about vegetables because I feel like vegetables are just, I'm so much pickier with them than I am a fruit. Like, nobody ever had to look at me and convince me to eat a strawberry. Not once. Nobody's ever just been like, come on, just one more blueberry. But vegetables have spent decades trying to recover from the reputation they got from when we were kids. Because let's be honest, most of us didn't hate vegetables. We just hated the way that they were cooked. I thought I hated broccoli for years. And it turns out I just hate broccoli that has been steamed. Steamed broccoli is so unappetizing for me. Like, please do not ever give me steamed broccoli. But if you roast it with a little olive oil and a bunch of lemon and lemon pepper seasoning, put that in the oven and it's a completely different experience. And then onions. Oh, I used to love onions as a kid. I actually would end up going to the refrigerator and just eating some of the onions when I was probably like 5. And my parents wouldn't know that until I went up to them and was like, hi, Dad. And they smelled it all over me. Took forever trying to get that out of my breath. Onions are hit or miss, especially like I don't like to eat them if I'm out with people because it's like I don't want to have that breath all day, you know? But then for cucumbers, cucumbers are so refreshing. It's a vegetable that I basically just consider water. I mean, it's healthy and it just completely disappears the second I put it on a sandwich. Same with carrots. I love carrots and they have incredible range. You can eat them raw, roast them, throw them in a soup, and I mean, we bake with them. And I love carrot cake. But you know, I think when you're out at sea or just in the military in general, we can find it very hard to eat healthy because we've got all these options. I mean, we have delicious food in downtown Hanya. And I know I'm always gravitating towards that pasta, the lamb, the skewers. Don't get me started on those skewers. I make up a reason for me to eat them almost every single week. But I mean, here at the galley, you know, when you're going through lines, you see those different colored cards. Now, it's essentially just telling you what options are healthy. So next time you're in the galley, please just take a look at those and just choose the healthier options. Choose what is good for you. So here's Good For You by Selena Gomez featuring ASAP Rocky.

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3: Welcome to your AFN Suda Bay news stream. I'm MC3, Christine McDavid. Summer at NSA Suda Bay offers many opportunities for outdoor recreation, but it also brings unique safety concerns. Commander Stephen Ospalm, Executive Officer of NSA Suda Bay, shares vital safety reminders for summer 2026.
4: We know tourist season is starting to go into full swing, and it's only going to get busier. You know, as we know, the roads around here already aren't the biggest ones, so we know that means more traffic, especially more traffic of people who may not be as familiar with driving at all, or driving on the island, or driving in Greece. So take your time on the roads. Be aware. Make sure that when you're driving, you're focused solely on driving, not on your phone. Please make sure you're keeping your head on the swivel to maintain your situational awareness. Give yourself plenty of time, be it following distance or keeping speed down, to give you time to react and to see what's going on to avoid any traffic accidents.
3: Next, Ospalm discusses things to keep in mind when planning summer travel.
4: Take advantage of some of the 96s we have coming up in June and July. Take some trips around Europe. Just make sure that you've got a good plan. You know what the requirements are for reporting travel, making sure you're aware of things like pickpockets or people who might be asking a lot of questions about what you do and where you're working and what you've been doing. Make sure you know what those rules are and what to look for. If you're not sure, talk to your chain of command and they'll get you in touch with the foreign clearance guide, which was just recently updated to make sure that you know what your requirements are for travel.
3: To view country information, advisories, restrictions, and clearances for international travel, visit apax.milcloud.mil. That's all for your AFN Suda Bay news stream. I'm MC3, Christine McDavid.
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right, so I have talked about fruits, I've talked about vegetables, and now I'm going to talk about the greatest heroes of the food world, starches. Because if fruit is exciting and vegetables are responsible, starches are pure comfort. I mean, think about it. Nobody comes home after a long day and says, you know what sounds amazing right now? A bowl of celery. But bread, rice, pasta, potatoes, like please, those foods have been carrying humanity emotionally for centuries. And while all starches are great, I personally believe that pasta is the MVP of all time, for sure. Like, it's just one of those foods that's somehow perfect in almost every situation. Feeling fancy? Pasta. Need something quick? Pasta. Celebrating something? Pasta. Had a terrible day and need a little bit of emotional support? Believe it or not, also pasta. Preferably Alfredo, but again, that's just me. What I love is that there's just so many different kinds as well, like spaghetti, penne, fettuccine, ravioli, tortellini. Ugh, don't get me started. There are hundreds of shapes, and I honestly don't know who decided we need that many, but I'm so grateful that they did. Every pasta lover just has a favorite shape and will argue so passionately about it. It's one of those surprisingly serious conversations. I mean, mention that you prefer one noodle over another, and suddenly everybody is a professional food critic. And there's the sauce debate, like Alfredo, marinara, pesto, meat sauce, vodka sauce. There's just endless possibilities. You can do anything with pasta. And I don't think I've met a pasta dish I wasn't willing to give a try. Rice is great. Bread is great. Potatoes are, you know, legendary. But I just prefer pasta. And now I'm curious. If you could eat at least one pasta shape for the rest of your life, which one would it be? For me, I think it's fettuccine. It's elite, and I'm not taking any questions at this time.

0: G-G-Y, then do that, do that. G-G-Y, who that, who that? G-G-Y.
1: 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Let's do our part, Team Suda.
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2: From ABC News, I'm Sherry Preston. An overnight curfew has been lifted in Newark near the ICE detention center that's been the scene of protests for days now. ABC's Aaron Katursky is outside Delaney Hall, where New Jersey State Police have been sent in to take control.
3: Overnight protesters clashing with police. There were dozens of arrests for violating a curfew the mayor of Newark imposed outside the ICE detention center at Delaney Hall. Anywhere within a half mile is off limits from 9 p.m. to 6 a.m., and police moved in to clear the streets. The arrest capped a combative weekend with some protesters setting fires and using barricades as weapons, mounted police and officers in riot gear pushing them back.
2: Demonstrators say the conditions inside that facility are abhorrent, with reports of malnutrition, unsanitary living conditions, and inadequate medical care. This morning, Iranian state media is reporting that the company's top officials are reviewing President Trump's latest ceasefire proposal. Iran's lead negotiator, however, is saying they, quote, do not trust the enemy's words and promises. A federal judge agreeing to essentially reopen the lawsuit that President Trump filed, then withdrew against the IRS in exchange for that $1.8 billion so-called anti-weaponization fund. Here's ABC's Catherine Falders.
4: This decision from this judge came after 35 former federal judges filed and asked her, they asked the judge who oversaw this, they asked her to reopen the case. These judges alleged that Trump's efforts in terms of suing himself, suing the federal government, they said that this amounted to serious misconduct. The judges alleged that Trump is abusing the federal court system here. So the judge, in a short four-page order over the weekend, said that, okay, she would consider it.
2: Former Federal Reserve Chair Jerome Powell accepting the John F. Kennedy Profile and Courage Award in Boston. In his speech, he described the Fed's independence as a priceless asset. This is ABC News.
5: Federal newscast, some thrift savings plan participants are taking advantage of a new option for Roth in-plan conversions. The Federal Retirement Thrift Investment Board reports that roughly 30,000 TSP participants have converted some of their contributions since the feature launched earlier this year. In a survey, about 93% of TSP participants who used the new conversion option say the process was easy. The Trump administration is facing a new lawsuit over accessibility issues on government websites.

0: Sunday night, Christopher Bell finished second. The race in Nashville ended at about 11:30 p.m. Central Time. Alex Palou took IndyCar's Detroit Grand Prix. Number three seed Iga Swiatek was upset at the French Open in the fourth round. U.S. men's soccer won its exhibition 3-2 over Senegal in Charlotte. One more tune-up before the World Cup. That'll be Saturday's USA versus Germany matchup in sold-out Chicago Soldier Field. Baseball, Cardinals beat the Chicago Cubs 5-1. In fact, Cards led 5-0 in the third inning. Washington over the Padres 4-2. Dodgers ripped Philadelphia 9-1. The Giants were 19-6 winners at Colorado. The Yankees scored 13 times in the top of the third and won 13-8 at the A's. Seattle won its sixth straight game, a 10-inning win against Arizona 3-2. And Jacob Mizorowski and the Brewers won 2-0 at the Houston Astros. Top
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I'm MC2 Emma Burgess, or DJ Eminem. For this hour, I'm going to be talking about some car issues, car facts, and traveling. Here's Sabrina Carpenter with House Tour.

You know, there are a lot of great things about living in Hanya. I mean, the beaches are beautiful, the food is incredible, and I get sunshine every single day. But there's one thing that nobody prepared me for, and that's what happens when your car's air conditioning decides to quit right as summer starts heating up. My car's AC recently stopped working, and I've discovered that driving around Crete without it is a completely miserable experience. I mean, every trip, I kind of start with the optimism. I roll those windows down, put on some music, and I convince myself that the breeze is enough. But it's not. When you hit traffic, the wind disappears, and you're seeing what feels like a mobile sauna. I've become very strategic about where I park, too. I mean, shade is no longer a preference. It's a requirement. I'll happily walk an extra 5 minutes if it means my car hasn't been sitting directly under the sun all afternoon. And if you've ever grabbed a steering wheel that's been baking in a parking lot for a few hours, you know it's less of a steering wheel and more of a challenge issued directly by the sun. I also learned to keep plenty of cold water in my car and to avoid touching anything metal unless absolutely necessary. My seatbelt buckles are just tiny branding irons, and don't even get me started on my leather seats. That's crazy. But anyways, I have an island beater. If you are looking for a newer car, definitely check out the Military Auto Source, because they have a wide variety of cars for you to choose from, and they'll ship it here, and you get to drive around in a brand new car. Here is Sugar We're Going Down by Fall Out Boy.

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6: Around 75% of people who commit suicide exhibit warning signs. If you notice someone is acting depressed, withdrawing from family and friends, showing a change in personality, or giving away possessions, reach out. Learn the warning signs and take action. You just might save a life.

thanks for staying here with me. I'm going to be giving you some really interesting car facts now. Did you know that Carl Benz invented the first gasoline-powered car in 1885? And since then, the automotive industry has exploded, and there are over 1.4 billion cars on Earth. The average vehicle cost consists of over 30,000 individual parts, and its internal computer holds more than 100 miles of code. That's really interesting because, you know, a lot of people do drive. I mean, I drive. My brother doesn't drive yet. He's only like 13, but my sister drives. Everybody I know has a car. So kind of learning just how many cars there are on Earth is pretty interesting. So, did you know that driving at 60 miles per hour nonstop, it would take less than 6 months to reach Moon by car? That's insane to me, considering we just watched the Artemis take off, and that thing was going, had to have been going hundreds upon hundreds of miles per hour. And just knowing that we could reach it 6 months driving nonstop at 60 miles per hour, yeah, okay. That one I feel like is a little far-fetched, but what do I know? The new car smell is actually a scent that comes from over 50 organic compounds releasing gases in a process called outgassing. Now, the new car scent is always so popular. That's why everybody loves buying a brand new car. And you know, I would too. That new car smell just hits different. Ferrari Limit. The company Ferrari purposely limits factory production to keep their brand highly exclusive and maintain high resale values. That one I can fully 100% believe, considering like I never see a Ferrari. I think I've only seen them in like Dallas, Dubai, big major cities that have a huge nightlife. For cruise control, Ralph Teeter, a prolific inventor who was completely blind, invented cruise control because his driver kept changing speeds. That one's a little interesting to me, just because, I mean, how do you invent something like that when you're blind? How do you know what speed you're going? I certainly wouldn't know. Now, car insurance is always a problem for a lot of people, and out here, it might be a little bit daunting, but just go to VCC or Customs or just ask some of your friends about what car insurances they recommend.

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3: Welcome to your AFN Suda Bay news stream. I'm MC3, Christine McDavid. Summer at NSA Suda Bay offers many opportunities for outdoor recreation, but it also brings unique safety concerns. Commander Stephen Ospalm, Executive Officer of NSA Suda Bay, shares vital safety reminders for summer 2026.
4: We know tourist season is starting to go into full swing, and it's only going to get busier. As we know, the roads around here already aren't the biggest ones, so we know that means more traffic, especially more traffic of people who may not be as familiar with driving at all, or driving on the island, or driving in Greece. So take your time on the roads. Be aware. Make sure that when you're driving, you're focused solely on driving, not on your phone. Please make sure you're keeping your head on the swivel to maintain your situational awareness. Give yourself plenty of time, be it following distance or keeping speed down, to give you time to react and to see what's going on to avoid any traffic accidents.
3: Next, Ospalm discusses things to keep in mind when planning summer travel.
4: Take advantage of some of the 96s we have coming up in June and July. Take some trips around Europe. Just make sure that you've got a good plan. You know what the requirements are for reporting travel, making sure you're aware of things like pickpockets or people who might be asking a lot of questions about what you do and where you're working and what you've been doing. Make sure you know what those rules are and what to look for. If you're not sure, talk to your chain of command and they'll get you in touch with the Foreign Clearance Guide, which was just recently updated to make sure that you know what your requirements are for travel.
3: To view country information, advisories, restrictions, and clearances for international travel, visit apax.milcloud.mil. That's all for your AFN Suda Bay news stream. I'm MC3, Christine McDavid.
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good part about having a car here is that I can travel whenever I want to. Stay tuned, because next I'm going to be talking about traveling and what to do here.

one of the coolest parts about living overseas is just how easy it is to travel. Like back when I lived in the States, a trip to another country felt like something I would never be able to do. Save up leave days, book flights, make an itinerary, and still forget something important. But living here in Greece has completely changed how I feel about travel. Sometimes I'll just be scrolling online and realize that a place I've always wanted to visit is only a short flight away. Suddenly that destination that I dreamed of since being in fifth grade is just, it's a realistic weekend trip. I've also learned that traveling isn't always about checking famous landmarks off of a list. Some of my favorite memories have just come from getting lost in small towns, finding just a cute little local cafe, or stumbling across a view that wasn't in any guidebook. Those unexpected moments usually end up being the stories that you tell people when you get home, and for the rest of your life for that matter. Of course, now, travel isn't always glamorous. There are delayed flights, confusing train stations, and that moment of panic when you can't remember where you put your passport. I know I had that panic multiple times just on my flight here. And somehow every traveler experiences that at least once. It's practically a rite of passage. English is my first language, I promise you. But even with the occasional travel headache, I think it's really worth it. And every trip just gives me a new perspective. I get introduced to new cultures, and it reminds me of just how much there is to see beyond my everyday routine. So if you've been thinking about taking that trip, consider this your sign. The laundry will still be there when you get back. Trust me. And now, MWR is always holding different trips and different events. Make sure to check out their Discover magazine and see what events you would like to go to or what trips you would want to go on. I know they're doing a diving trip, which sounds so fun. I want to do that one very badly. So here is Pocket Full of Sunshine by Natasha Bedingfield.

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I'm MC2 Emma Burgess, aka DJ Eminem, and I will see you on the next hour.

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1: American strikes hit more Iranian targets. I'm Dave Anthony, Fox News, and U.S. Central Command calls the weekend attacks defensive. And Iran retaliated today, firing missiles and drones at Kuwait, but they were intercepted.
2: Military officials say it was in response to Iran's shootdown of a U.S. MQ-1 drone that was, quote, operating over international waters. Meantime, Kuwait reported incoming drone and missile fire around the same time Iran's Revolutionary Guard said it responded to an American attack without saying where, likely referring to the attack on Kuwait. Iran is maintaining its chokehold on the Strait of Hormuz, disrupting the global supply chain and driving up the price of fuel around the world.
1: That's Fox's Tanya J. Powers. Oil prices are surging, up almost 7% this morning. President Trump posted on Truth Social early this morning, just sit back and relax, it'll all end well. Writing, Iran really wants to make a deal and it will be a good one for the U.S.
3: New this morning, Iran's foreign minister trying to attach the possible deal with the United States to the situation in Lebanon. He said on X, the ceasefire between Iran and the U.S. is unequivocally a ceasefire on all fronts, including in Lebanon. Its violation on one front is a violation of the ceasefire on all fronts. The U.S. and Israel are responsible for the consequences of any violation. Over the weekend, Hezbollah launched more than 50 rockets into northern Israel as Israeli ground forces push deeper into southern Lebanon.
1: Fox's Trey Yingston, Tel Aviv. Congress returns from break this week with the Senate considering a plan to fund immigration enforcement and border patrol using a process Democrats cannot block. Republican Congresswoman Kat Kamak tells Fox Business.
4: This is a once-in-a-generation opportunity for us to get our country back on track, and I feel that the Senate has not taken this seriously.
1: Democrats keep demanding immigration enforcement reform as anti-ICE protests rage on. In New Jersey, that was last night in Newark. Those protesters want the detention facility there shut down over allegations of inhumane conditions Homeland Security denies.
5: This is your News in One. Reporting for AFN Europe, I'm Air Force Staff Sergeant Jan Valle. U.S. and Estonian cyber operators engaged in defensive training as part of U.S. Army Europe and Africa's exercise series, SWORD, in Tallinn, Estonia. Soldiers from the Multi-Domain Command Europe, or MDCE, Information Defense Company, and members from the Maryland Air and Army National Guard simulated complex attacks on military infrastructures. Lead cyber analyst for the MDCE's Information Defense Company, U.S. Army Sergeant Aiden Worth, says protecting digital networks is critical to modern military operations.
6: Protecting a digital network is very important to actually helping it succeed with military operations. The cyber realm is one of the domains that the Army does fight in, and with having a network get compromised is one of the fastest ways that you can lose the upper hand in modern combat, and that's why cyber would be a major domain in the Army.
5: That was your News in One. I'm Air Force Staff Sergeant Jan Valle.
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8: An NASCAR win for Denny Hamlin.

0: The Giants were 19-6 winners at Colorado. The Yankees scored 13 times in the top of the third and won 13-8 at the A's. Seattle won its sixth straight game, a 10-inning win against Arizona 3-2. And Jacob Mizorowski and the Brewers won 2-0 at the Houston Astros.
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You're listening to AFN 107.3, The Eagle, where we're serving America's best. I am MC2 Emma Burgess, aka DJ Eminem. Coming up for you, I got some pretty interesting stories for you. We're going to go over the top five things to look forward to in June. We're going to talk about Dinosaur Day, because who knew that there was a Dinosaur Day? And then we're going to talk about some stupid criminals. Coming right up for you.

So here are a few things to look forward to in June. Masters of the Universe hits theaters this Friday, and Toy Story 5 is out on June 19th. The World Cup starts on the 11th, and the first official day of summer is June 21st, which also happens to be Father's Day this year. So on June 21st, make sure you're wishing your dad a happy Father's Day. In sports, the Stanley Cup Finals start tomorrow and the NBA Finals get going on Wednesday. The French Open Tennis Tournament runs through June 7th and the FIFA World Cup gets underway on June 11th and the U.S. team takes on Paraguay on the 12th. The first official day of summer is June 21st. A ton of movies are hitting theaters like Masters of the Universe, like I said, and so does Scary Movie 6, Steven Spielberg's Disclosure Day, will be released on the 12th, and Toy Story 5 is out on June 19th. Supergirl and, I can't say this one, but Best in the Last, both hit theaters on June 26th. On TV, new seasons of America's Got Talent and Love Island hit NBC and Peacock tomorrow night. Season 5 of Sweet Magnolias comes to Netflix on June 11th. And Season 3 of The House of Dragons will be on HBO on the 21st. Season 2 of the live-action Avatar The Last Airbender hits Netflix on June 25th. And the 5th and final season of FX's The Bear will premiere on June 25th. You know I will be tuning in for Avatar The Last Airbender. That was always one of my favorite shows growing up. And so far, based on season one, they've been doing it justice. If you're into award shows and music specials, there's a few that should be on your radar. The 79th Tony Awards on June 7th, the BET Awards on June 28th, and CMA Fest, which will be on air on ABC June 25th and Hulu the following day. And finally, the holidays. Like I said, the biggest one is Father's Day on the 21st and Juneteenth on the 19th. Also, we're gearing up for America's big 250th birthday in July. Now, like I said, this month is the start of summer. So please, if you are going to be going to the beach, please wear that sunblock. That sunblock is going to protect you and keep you from getting a sunburn. I know I have a sunburn right now, and being in uniform kind of hurts. So here's Harry Styles with some Watermelon Sugar.

0: I know I shouldn't be jaywalking, but if I cross here instead of walk down to the crosswalk, it might save me a few minutes.
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0: On second thought, if I get hit by a car, I could lose a lot more than just a few minutes. Better to just use the crosswalk.
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So today is National Dinosaur Day. In a poll, more than 1,000 American adults were asked how many dinosaurs they could name off of the top of their head. 9% said zero, and 7% said that they could name 10 or more. That's a little disappointing. It is celebrated twice, the third Tuesday in May and today, June 1st. That's all. That's for the parents who weren't listening the first time their kids probably mentioned that. In a recent poll, like I said, more than 1,000 adults were asked how many dinosaurs that they can name off of the top of their head. 9% said that they didn't think that they could name any, 8% said that they could name one, 13 said two, 19 said three, and 13 said four, 25% said five or more, and only 7% said that they can name 10 or more types of dinosaurs. Wow. Then they put those claims to the test, right? They had people write down all the dinosaurs that they knew and graded the results, while being generous with the really, really terrible spelling. 84% of people named fewer dinosaurs than they thought that they would. 15% named the same number that they predicted, and only 2% surprised themselves by naming more. 16% named five or more types of dinosaurs, which is a lot less than the 25% who claimed that they could. And 16% who thought that they could name one dinosaur didn't end up naming any. T-Rex, anyone? Special shout out to the 2% of people who named 10 or more dinosaur types. They're either adult dinosaur lovers, teachers, and natural history museum employees, or maybe just parents of dinosaur-loving kids. Now, I am low-key one of those dinosaur-loving kids. When I was on leave with my dad, the Netflix documentary about dinosaurs came out, and my dad and I just, we binge-watched it all in, like, I think 2 days. And so all those dinosaurs, some of them were so cute, and some of them were, they looked evil, and if they were alive today, I would run away in terror. But my favorite dinosaur, oh, you know, it is the Micropachycephalosaurus. Oh, I was saying that on repeat throughout that month that I was there. I got my little siblings on it, and I annoyed my dad so much with it. It truly, truly made me happy. Now, if you are a dinosaur lover and you want to find some of your own fossils, go take a look at MWR's upcoming hikes. Maybe you can find one of your own then.

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3: Welcome to your AFN Suda Bay news stream. I'm MC3, Christine McDavid. Summer at NSA Suda Bay offers many opportunities for outdoor recreation, but it also brings unique safety concerns. Commander Stephen Ospalm, Executive Officer of NSA Suda Bay, shares vital safety reminders for summer 2026.
4: We know tourist season is starting to go into full swing, and it's only going to get busier. You know, as we know, the roads around here already aren't the biggest ones, so we know that means more traffic, especially more traffic of people who may not be as familiar with driving at all, or driving on the island, or driving in Greece. So take your time on the roads. Be aware. Make sure that when you're driving, you're focused solely on driving, not on your phone. Please make sure you're keeping your head on the swivel to maintain your situational awareness. Give yourself plenty of time, be it following distance or keeping speed down, to give you time to react and to see what's going on to avoid any traffic accidents.
3: Next, Ospalm discusses things to keep in mind when planning summer travel.
4: Take advantage of some of the 96s we have coming up in June and July. Take some trips around Europe. Just make sure that you've got a good plan. You know what the requirements are for reporting travel, making sure you're aware of things like pickpockets or people who might be asking a lot of questions about what you do and where you're working and what you've been doing. Make sure you know what those rules are and what to look for. If you're not sure, talk to your chain of command and they'll get you in touch with the foreign clearance guide, which was just recently updated to make sure that you know what your requirements are for travel.
3: To view country information, advisories, restrictions, and clearances for international travel, visit apax.milcloud.mil. That's all for your AFN Suda Bay news stream. I'm MC3, Christine McDavid.
0: Tune in and turn up that volume. We're hitting all the right notes with today's top hits here at AFN Suda Bay.

talk down to me. That's not gonna work now. 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I don't even wanna go to your house. 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Eventually, I bet that we could've made this work and probably would've figured things out. But I guess I'm a letdown, but it's cool, I checked out. Oh, you wanna be friends now? Okay, let's put my fake face on and pretend now. 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It didn't even happen. I mean, why are you laughing? Must've missed that joke. Let me see if I can find a reaction. 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

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I guess he's going to do whatever it takes for that burrito. Here's Whatever It Takes by Imagine Dragons.

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1: That song has always been one of my favorite songs. But anyways, let's talk about a man in Florida was caught outside a Taco Bell with his chimichanga out. A 28-year-old man in Florida was arrested last week after he exposed himself outside a Taco Bell. The sheriff's office jokingly said he had his chimichanga out. He also had a live pet fish in his backpack. Something's wrong with some people from Florida. I grew up in Florida, so I know all about it. I've seen some crazy stuff in my life, and I've heard some crazy stories, but this one is up there. It just, I don't know, the Florida man, that whole topic is just absolutely hysterical to me, especially because I kind of grew up going to Daytona a lot, and at night you see some real interesting things there. Some really interesting things outside. What's it called? Oof, there's a one of those launchers that it'll like launch you into the air. You're doing like all these flips and stuff. I forget what they're called at the current moment, but a lot of people just kind of chill out there. And you, like I said, you just see some weird stuff happening. But anyways, back to this 28-year-old man in Florida. His name is Brandon Irizarry, and he was arrested on Thursday. After he was taken into custody, that's when they found his live pet fish inside of a plastic container stored in his backpack. The cops nicknamed the fish Baja Blast and said it's doing great. That, having a fish inside of your backpack is just so random to me. Like, I would be so scared for it, especially in a plastic container. Those things, I do understand they like breathe in water and stuff, but I feel like the fish jostling around in your backpack, just, I don't think that would be a very good time for that fish. But I don't know. The Florida Man series is just, it's a wild ride every time you hear something new. And none of them, and I promise, none of them are smooth criminals. So here is Smooth Criminal by Michael Jackson.

0: 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I can't wait to show the family.
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1: 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What are you doing out here singing like that before the sun is up? Quiet hours are from 22 to 06, and many of us are still trying to get some rest for the day ahead.
0: Oh, my bad. I'll keep it down.
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3: 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Can I use your trash can?
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life. Thank you so much for tuning into 107.3 The Eagle, where we are serving America's best. I'm MC2 Emma Burgess, a.k.a. DJ Eminem, saying thank you so much for tuning in, and I'll see you tomorrow.

0: into week 14 of the U.S.-Israel war against Iran, the U.S. military and the Iranians exchanging fire around the Strait of Hormuz. ABC's Tom Sophie Burridge is in the region.
1: This is a pattern. We've seen these types of exchanges on a number of occasions between the Iranians and the U.S. military in and around that area while the Strait of Hormuz remains closed. Iranians targeting cargo vessels, which might try and basically breach its blockade on that critical waterway, or whether it's the U.S. going after cargo vessels, which it says we're trying to breach the U.S. blockade on Iranian ports.
0: Iran also saying Israel has repeatedly violated terms of the ceasefire by continuing to strike in Lebanon. Israel warning civilians more strikes in southern Beirut will be happening, so they should be evacuating. Oil prices rising again with this latest setback. A couple of legal setbacks for President Trump, including a federal judge in essence agreeing to reopen his lawsuit against the IRS and the setting up of that anti-weaponization fund as a part of its settlement. Here's ABC's Rachel Scott.
2: A judge ruling that not a single dollar could be handed out until further legal deliberations over whether or not this is in fact legal. Then just hours later, the president suffered yet another setback. A judge in a different jurisdiction ruling that neither the president nor his hand-picked board had the authority to rename the Kennedy Center. That judge now giving the Trump administration 14 days to take down the president's name from that building, insisting Congress gave this Kennedy Center its name and only Congress can remove it.
0: Rescue workers and divers in Laos believe they have heard knocking from the cave where two miners are still believed to be trapped. Five other miners were rescued from that cave over the weekend. Serena Williams making it official. She is returning to professional tennis nearly 4 years after she retired. She's now 44. The Dow is down 218 points. 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
3: This is your News in One. Reporting for AFN Europe, I'm Air Force Staff Sergeant Jan Valle. U.S. and Estonian cyber operators engaged in defensive training as part of U.S. Army Europe and Africa's exercise series, SWORD, in Tallinn, Estonia. Soldiers from the Multi-Domain Command Europe, or MDCE, Information Defense Company, and members from the Maryland Air and Army National Guard simulated complex attacks on military infrastructures. Lead cyber analyst for the MDCE's Information Defense Company, U.S. Army Sergeant Aiden Worth, says protecting digital networks is critical to modern military operations.
4: Protecting a digital network is very important to actually helping it succeed with military operations. The cyber realm is one of the domains that the Army does fight in, and with having a network get compromised is one of the fastest ways that you can lose the upper hand in modern combat, and that's why cyber would be a major domain in the Army.
3: That was your News in One. I'm Air Force Staff Sergeant Jan Valle.
5: From the Fox Sports Studios in Los Angeles, here's Steve DeSager.
6: A NASCAR win for Denny Hamlin Sunday night. Christopher Bell finished second. The race in Nashville ended at about 11:30 p.m. Central Time. Alex Palou took IndyCar's Detroit Grand Prix. Number three seed Iga Swiatek was upset at the French Open in the fourth round. U.S. men's soccer won its exhibition 3-2 over Senegal in Charlotte. One more tune-up before the World Cup. That'll be Saturday's USA versus Germany matchup in sold-out Chicago Soldier Field. Baseball, Cardinals beat the Chicago Cubs 5-1. In fact, Cards led 5-0 in the third inning. Washington over the Padres 4-2. Dodgers ripped Philadelphia 9-1. The Giants

0: Linda Fondren wanted Vicksburg to be the most fit city in Mississippi.
1: 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Life is priceless.
0: She got 2,500 neighbors to start walking with her.
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0: She wouldn't let them give up.
1: And we end up losing 15,000 pounds.
0: Linda helped reshape the community she loved, literally.
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0: Fitness. 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

0: out of it.
1: Imagine, if you will, devices that would allow you to access information about anything from anywhere. Small enough to fit inside your pocket. These remarkable instruments...
2: Okay, let's skip down to where it says all information stored on laptops, tablets, and removable media to be given the same care as stuff on your government desktop and network systems, okay?
1: Highly illogical.
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1: Live long and prosper.
2: Oh, come on.
1: Fascinating. Captain.
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4: 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Reporting for AFN Europe, I'm Air Force Staff Sergeant Jan Valle. U.S. and Estonian cyber operators engaged in defensive training as part of U.S. Army Europe and Africa's exercise series, SWORD, in Tallinn, Estonia. Soldiers from the Multi-Domain Command Europe, or MDCE, Information Defense Company, and members from the Maryland Air and Army National Guard simulated complex attacks on military infrastructures. Lead cyber analyst for the MDCE's Information Defense Company, U.S. Army Sergeant Aiden Worth, says protecting digital networks is critical to modern military operations.
5: Protecting a digital network is very important to actually helping it succeed with military operations. The cyber realm is one of the domains that the Army does fight in, and with having a network get compromised is one of the fastest ways that you can lose the upper hand in modern combat, and that's why cyber would be a major domain in the Army.
4: That was your News in One. I'm Air Force Staff Sergeant Jan Valle.
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not gonna work now. Packed all my clothes and I moved out. I don't even wanna go to your house. Every time I sit on that couch, I feel like you lecture me eventually. I bet that we could've made this work and probably would've figured things out. But I guess I'm a letdown, but it's cool, I checked out. Oh, you wanna be friends now? Okay, let's put my fake face on and pretend now. Sit around and talk about the good times. It didn't even happen. I mean, why are you laughing? Must've missed that joke. Let me see if I can find a reaction. No, but at least you're happy.

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2: Still says Iran wants to make a deal. Elise Sabrady, Fox News. This after making changes in a proposed deal, Fox's Lucas Tomlinson at the White House.
3: President Trump has said on multiple occasions he has no deadline for an agreement with Iran, and over the weekend he reiterated he's in no rush to make this deal.
4: The one guarantee that I have to have is that there will be no nuclear weapons. They've agreed to that. And it was very interesting. They originally said, we will not develop a nuclear weapon. I said, well, what happens if you buy a nuclear weapon? So now it says we will not develop or in any way purchase a military weapon. That's a big difference.
2: However, Iran is reportedly making new demands, insisting attacks stop in Lebanon, where Israel is fighting Iran proxy Hezbollah. If that fighting doesn't stop, Iran State TV reporting, the probability of a ceasefire ending is high. A court hearing in Chicago for the man accused in the killing of 18-year-old college student Sheridan Gorman.
5: Venezuelan national Jose Medina in Cook County Court for a discovery hearing about a month after the illegal immigrant pled not guilty to putting fire on a group of people near a beach, hitting and killing Sheridan Gorman, whose mother was also in court.
6: No more pretending that this is normal, and no more policies that protect dangerous people while families
5: Department of Homeland Security says Medina was allowed to enter the U.S. under the Biden administration in 2023. Medina's defense team claims that he's mentally unfit to stand trial.
2: Fox's Jeff Manasso, this latest hearing just days after sheriff officials said Medina was found with a weapon in jail. Additional charges now pending. A former Colorado clerk being part in a scheme to chase election conspiracy theories is out of prison. This follows the Colorado governor's decision to shorten the sentence for Tina Peters. 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
7: Federal newscasts. Some thrift savings plan participants are taking advantage of a new option for Roth in-plan conversions. The Federal Retirement Thrift Investment Board reports that roughly 30,000 TSP participants have converted some of their contributions since the feature launched earlier this year. In a survey, about 93% of TSP participants who used the new conversion option say the process was easy. The Trump administration is facing a new lawsuit over accessibility issues on government websites.
8: The National Federation of the Blind is accusing the Trump administration of unlawfully delaying the addition of new features that are meant to help people with disabilities. Plaintiffs say the delays are threatening online access to critical agency services like healthcare portals and unemployment benefits. The delays are apparent on websites for the Department of Justice and the Department of Health and Human Services. Drew Friedman, Federal News Network.
7: 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I'm Eric White.
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10: A NASCAR win for Denny Hamlin Sunday night. Christopher Bell finished second. The race in Nashville ended at about 11:30 p.m. Central Time. Alex Palou took IndyCar's Detroit Grand Prix. Number 3 seed Iga Swiatek was upset at the French Open in the fourth round. U.S. men's soccer won its exhibition 3-2 over Senegal in Charlotte. One more tune-up for the World Cup. That'll be Saturday's USA versus Germany matchup in sold-out Chicago Soldier Field. Baseball, Cardinals beat the Chicago Cubs 5-1. In fact, Cards led 5-0 in the third inning. Washington over the Padres 4-2. Dodgers ripped Philadelphia 9-1. The Giants were 19-6 winners at Colorado. The Yankees scored 13 times in the top of the third and won 13-8 at the A's. Seattle won its sixth straight game, a 10-inning win against Arizona 3-2. And Jacob Mizorowski and the Brewers won 2-0 at the Houston Astros.
11: 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Familiar.

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2: Federal newscast. Some thrift savings plan participants are taking advantage of a new option for Roth in-plan conversions. The Federal Retirement Thrift Investment Board reports that roughly 30,000 TSP participants have converted some of their contributions since the feature launched earlier this year. In a survey, about 93% of TSP participants who use the new conversion option say the process was easy. The Trump administration is facing a new lawsuit over accessibility issues on government websites.
3: The National Federation of the Blind is accusing the Trump administration of unlawfully delaying the addition of new features that are meant to help people with disabilities. Plaintiffs say the delays are threatening online access to critical agency services like healthcare portals and unemployment benefits. The delays are apparent on websites for the Department of Justice and the Department of Health and Human Services. Drew Friedman, Federal News Network.
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2: From ABC News, I'm Michelle Franzen. Another snag between the U.S. and Iran to end the war and reopen the Strait of Hormuz. Iranian media signaling they're cutting off talks for now due to Israel's continued strikes in Lebanon, calling it a violation of the ceasefire agreement. ABC's Tom Sufi Burridge has more.
3: This is coming from Tasnim. That is a news agency affiliated with Iran's Islamic Revolutionary Guard Corps, the military in Iran, effectively. A very powerful force. They have their tentacles right through the Iranian state. So it is significant that they're putting this messaging out. Does it mean that talks have completely collapsed? I don't think we can quite say that right now. I think it definitely reflects the fact that Iran believes that it has cards to play in these negotiations.
2: In Maine, there's new trouble for Graham Plattner, the Democratic Senate candidate. He's fighting new claims about his personal conduct. The Wall Street Journal and New York Times reporting Plattner's wife, Amy Gertner, disclosed to his campaign that her husband reportedly exchanged sexually explicit messages with as many as a dozen women. ABC's Jay O'Brien has reaction.
4: At a campaign event last night, Plattner responding.
5: These people are going to try to make this race about anything but what it's supposed to be about, which is policy. They never want to talk about policy. Amy and I have a very loving and very happy marriage.
4: The candidate's wife reportedly finding the messages in the spring of 2025 before Plattner's candidacy and later notifying the campaign out of concern it could hurt Plattner's high-stakes race.
2: Brazil says it's monitoring two people for potential Ebola symptoms, and so far they have not tested positive. The Ebola outbreak, health officials say that there are no suspected or confirmed Ebola cases outside Central Africa. Anthropic announcing it has confidentially filed an S-1 with the SEC, taking the first step to become a publicly traded company and beating OpenAI in its filing. That move puts details about Anthropic's finances under private preview for now. You're listening to ABC News.
6: This is your News in One. Reporting for AFN Europe, I'm Air Force Staff Sergeant Jan Valle. U.S. and Estonian cyber operators engaged in defensive training as part of U.S. Army Europe and Africa's exercise series, SWORD, in Tallinn, Estonia. Soldiers from the Multi-Domain Command Europe, or MDCE, Information Defense Company, and members from the Maryland Air and Army National Guard simulated complex attacks on military infrastructures. Lead cyber analyst for the MDCE's Information Defense Company, U.S. Army Sergeant Aiden Worth, says protecting digital networks is critical to modern military operations.
7: Protecting a digital network is very important to actually helping it succeed with military operations. The cyber realm is one of the domains that the Army does fight in, and with having a network get compromised is one of the fastest ways that you can lose the upper hand in modern combat, and that's why cyber would be a major domain in the Army.
6: That was your News in One. I'm Air Force Staff Sergeant Jan Valle.
8: From the Fox Sports studios in Los Angeles, here's Steve DeSager.
9: A NASCAR win for Denny Hamlin Sunday night. Christopher Bell finished second. The race in Nashville ended at about 11:30 p.m. Central Time. Alex Palou took IndyCar's Detroit Grand Prix. Number 3 seed Iga Swiatek was upset at the French Open in the fourth round. U.S. men's soccer won its exhibition 3-2 over Senegal in Charlotte. One more tune-up before the World Cup. That'll be Saturday's USA versus Germany matchup in sold-out Chicago Soldier Field. Baseball, Cardinals beat the Chicago Cubs 5-1. In fact, Cards led 5-0 in the third inning. Washington over the Padres 4-2. Dodgers ripped Philadelphia 9-1. The Giants were 19-6 winners at Colorado. The Yankees scored 13 times in the top of the third and won 13-8 at the A's. Seattle won its sixth straight game, a 10-inning win against Arizona 3-2. And Jacob Mizorowski and the Brewers won 2-0 at the Houston Astros.

0: We've got the inside scoop on some rather, well, racy pictures. It's not a celebrity actor or a famous athlete. Nope, it's you. That's right, we're in possession of your most private pics. Some of them pretty compromising. How'd we get a hold of them? Hacking? Oh, not us. You posted them yourself. That's right. Everyone you know is getting an eyeful. 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
5: Federal newscast. Some thrift savings plan participants are taking advantage of a new option for Roth in-plan conversions. The Federal Retirement Thrift Investment Board reports that roughly 30,000 TSP participants have converted some of their contributions since the feature launched earlier this year. In a survey, about 93% of TSP participants who used the new conversion option say the process was easy. The Trump administration is facing a new lawsuit over accessibility issues on government websites.
6: The National Federation of the Blind is accusing the Trump administration of unlawfully delaying the addition of new features that are meant to help people with disabilities. Plaintiffs say the delays are threatening online access to critical agency services like healthcare portals and unemployment benefits. The delays are apparent on websites for the Department of Justice and the Department of Health and Human Services. Drew Friedman, Federal News Network.
5: 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I'm Eric White.

0: You know, it's been really great getting to know you lately, and I've been surprised at just how many of the same interests we have. And your family. Wow, you are a lucky man. Who am I? Oh, no, I'm not a friend, a distant relative, or a fellow service member. In fact, we've never actually met. You see, I learned everything about you from your social media posts. Yeah, that's how I know you won't be home this weekend. And that's when I figured I'd swing by your place for a visit.
1: Always be careful when posting online and check your privacy settings. You never know who's reading.
2: Okay, then, for the perfect fried chicken, you really need to get the grease in your skirt nice and hot. And, oh, Silver, forgot the rosemary. Back in a flash. Oh, seems we have a little grease fire. Not to worry. I've got some baking soda and a pan lid handy.
3: 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If a grease fire breaks out, you can smother it with baking soda or a pan lid, if you catch it in time.
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5: I'm Colonel Nick Hay, Space Force Guardian and NASA astronaut. 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
1: Down in the Middle East. Lisa Brady, Fox News. President Trump just announcing that both Israel and Iran proxy Hezbollah have agreed to dial back fighting after he spoke with Israel's prime minister and mediators for the militant group. This after threats from Iran to target northern Israel and reported warnings the ceasefire between the U.S. and Iran could end over the issue.
2: Iranian state media says that Iranian negotiators are no longer exchanging messages with the United States due to Israeli strikes against Hezbollah in Lebanon. Now, those reports did not address the ongoing rocket fire from Iran's largest proxy, dozens of which targeted northern Israel throughout the weekend. Israeli Prime Minister Benjamin Netanyahu vowed to strike the Lebanese capital of Beirut, specifically the Dahya neighborhood, if the attacks continue.
1: Fox's Trey Yingston, Tel Aviv. Again, President Trump just posting both Israel and Hezbollah have agreed to stop shooting, also posting that talks with Iran continue at a rapid pace. A ban on transgender troops serving in the U.S. military has just been ruled illegal by a divided panel of federal appeals court judges. The decision upholds a federal judge's ruling last year that the executive order to exclude transgender troops likely violates their constitutional rights. However, the latest ruling is on hold, allowing more time for the Trump administration to ask the full appeals court to hear the case. The judge overseeing the Charlie Kirk murder case just denying a defense effort to close evidentiary hearings to the media and the public.
3: Public access to the judicial proceedings also serve in an important role in maintaining confidence in the fairness and transparency of the judicial process. This court finds these showings have not been made here.
1: Separately, the defense for accused killer Tyler Robinson is asking Judge Tony Graff to delay next month's scheduled preliminary hearing as it appeals a previous decision allowing cameras in the courtroom for that hearing. America is listening to Fox News.
4: 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Soldiers from the Multi-Domain Command Europe, or MDCE, Information Defense Company, and members from the Maryland Air and Army National Guard simulated complex attacks on military infrastructures. Lead cyber analyst for the MDCE's Information Defense Company, U.S. Army Sergeant Aiden Worth, says protecting digital networks is critical to modern military operations.
5: Protecting a digital network is very important to actually helping it succeed military operations. The cyber realm is one of the domains that the Army does fight in, and with having a network get compromised is one of the fastest ways that you can lose the upper hand in modern combat, and that's why cyber would be a major domain in the Army.
4: That was your News in One. I'm Air Force Staff Sergeant Jan Valle.
6: From the Fox Sports Studios in Los Angeles, here's Steve DeSager.
7: NASCAR win for Denny Hamlin Sunday night. Christopher Bell finished second. The race in Nashville ended at about 11:30 p.m. Central Time. Alex Palou took IndyCar's Detroit Grand Prix. Number 3 seed Iga Swiatek was upset at the French Open in the fourth round. U.S. men's soccer won its exhibition 3-2 over Senegal in Charlotte. One more tune-up before the World Cup. That'll be Saturday's USA versus Germany matchup in sold-out Chicago Soldier Field. Baseball, Cardinals beat the Chicago Cubs 5-1. In fact, Cards led 5-0 in the third inning. Washington over the Padres 4-2. Dodgers ripped Philadelphia 9-1. The Giants were 19-6 winners at Colorado. The Yankees scored 13 times in the top of the third and won 13-8 at the A's. Seattle won its sixth straight game, a 10-inning win against Arizona 3-2. And Jacob Mizorowski and the Brewers won 2-0 at the Houston Astros.

0: something strange is going on. Every time I say, I hear a loud bleep.
1: That's because you can't say that on the radio.
0: You're telling me I can't say?
1: Nope. That's why you're hearing that noise. It can't get through.
0: Can't get through? What about? Ugh, I can't even say that either.
1: No. Obscene words can get you into a lot of trouble on the radio. You know what else can get you in trouble? Posting personal comments about your supervisor on social media. Use your head before you hit send and keep that out of your posts.
0: I will from now on.
2: There are lots of reasons folks don't take care of their bodies. They think they're too busy. 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
3: $584 million. 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I'm Mark Metter with the Federal Trade Commission, reminding you to report fraud. Your reports help the FTC to bring cases that stop scammers and alert people about current trends. 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If you spot a scam, tell the FTC at reportfraud.ftc.gov.
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0: John Paul Jones, an American patriot.
1: You are my baby. Such a pretty, pretty baby. And your parents started preparing for you well before you were born. Did you know that? Yes, they did. That's right, they did. Even before you were born, your mommy and daddy went to their personnel office and learned about all the documents and records they needed to put together for you. And now look at you. You're a registered American citizen, which is kind of a big deal, isn't it? Yes, it is.
2: This is your News in One. Reporting for AFN Europe, I'm Air Force Staff Sergeant Jan Valle. U.S. and Estonian cyber operators engaged in defensive training as part of U.S. Army Europe and Africa's exercise series, SWORD, in Tallinn, Estonia. Soldiers from the Multi-Domain Command Europe, or MDCE, Information Defense Company, and members from the Maryland Air and Army National Guard simulated complex attacks on military infrastructures. Lead cyber analyst for the MDCE's Information Defense Company, U.S. Army Sergeant Aiden Worth, says protecting digital networks is critical to modern military operations.
3: Protecting a digital network is very important to actually helping it succeed with military operations. The cyber realm is one of the domains that the Army does fight in, and with having a network get compromised is one of the fastest ways that you can lose the upper hand in modern combat, and that's why cyber would be a major domain in the Army.
2: That was your News in One. I'm Air Force Staff Sergeant Jan Valle.

0: ladies and gentlemen, by diving from high atop this 50-foot diving board, the amazing Stan will attempt to cram his entire body into this bowl of gravy. Are you ready, amazing Stan?
1: Yeah, I'm ready!
2: Trying to cram too much into too little is a bad idea. Schedule regular exercise so you're always in shape, and you won't have to cram for your PT test.
0: Amazing!
2: Dave didn't prepare for the test he has today, so he was up all night cramming. And now he's so exhausted, he fell asleep.
3: George Washington.
2: Dave probably won't do very well on the test. So why should you care? Well, we're only telling you this with the hope that when it comes time for your physical fitness test, you won't be like Dave and wait till the last minute to get ready. As little as 20 minutes of physical activity a day can help you stay in shape, so you don't have to cram.
3: Poughkeepsie.
2: Like Dave.
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0: on the American Forces Network. From ABC News, I'm Michelle Franzen. New tensions between the U.S. and Iran. Iranian media reporting that regime leaders are scaling back talks, accusing Israel of violating the ceasefire deal with Lebanon. The president says he spoke to Israel's prime minister and Hezbollah mediators, and both have agreed not to fight. ABC's Karen Trevor says earlier the president says his goal is to ensure Iran won't have a nuclear weapon and is not in a rush to sign any deal.
1: If he really didn't care, if he wanted to go silent on the Iranians at this point, it doesn't seem like he would be scrambling to get the Israeli prime minister on the phone and then touting with great fanfare, as he did in that post, that he got both sides to agree right now to stop the attacks on each other.
0: Today, marking the first day of Pride Month, a federal appeals court in Washington, D.C., issuing a ruling against the Pentagon's ban on transgender service members. ABC's Stephen Portnoy explains and says the ruling is limited to this case.
2: The three-judge appeals court panel ruled 2-1 that Defense Secretary Pete Hegseth's policy is arbitrary and likely violates the constitutional rights of transgender service members. The court limited its ruling to the plaintiffs who sued and said it would not apply to those who hoped to enlist. Trump-appointed Judge Justin Walker dissented, saying questions of military readiness should be left to commanders, not the courts.
0: America's second largest teachers union now calling for major tech changes in the classroom. The plan is called Devices Down, Eyes Up, Hands On. The proposal includes limited use of screens and restrictions on AI. Randy Weingarten is president of the American Federation of Teachers.
3: Let's actually, in the youngest grades, limit the Chromebooks in schools, limit AI-facing information in schools, and let's actually substitute it with applied learning, active learning, music, art, projects, and things like that.
0: Union leaders say teachers are seeing student anxiety rise and learning skills suffering during the increased use of tech. You're listening to ABC.
4: Federal newscast. Some thrift savings plan participants are taking advantage of a new option for Roth in-plan conversions. The Federal Retirement Thrift Investment Board reports that roughly 30,000 TSP participants have converted some of their contributions since the feature launched earlier this year. In a survey, about 93% of TSP participants who used the new conversion option say the process was easy. The Trump administration is facing a new lawsuit over accessibility issues on government websites.
5: The National Federation of the Blind is accusing the Trump administration of unlawfully delaying the addition of new features that are meant to help people with disabilities. Plaintiffs say the delays are threatening online access to critical agency services like healthcare portals and unemployment benefits. The delays are apparent on websites for the Department of Justice and the Department of Health and Human Services. Drew Friedman, Federal News Network.
4: 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I'm Eric White.
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7: A NASCAR win for Denny Hamlin Sunday night. Christopher Bell finished second. The race in Nashville ended at about 11:30 p.m. Central Time. Alex Palou took IndyCar's Detroit Grand Prix. Number 3 seed Iga Swiatek was upset at the French Open in the fourth round. U.S. men's soccer won its exhibition 3-2 over Senegal in Charlotte. One more tune-up before the World Cup. That'll be Saturday's USA versus Germany matchup in sold-out Chicago Soldier Field. Baseball, Cardinals beat the Chicago Cubs 5-1. In fact, Cards led 5-0 in the third inning. Washington over the Padres 4-2. Dodgers ripped Philadelphia 9-1. The Giants were 19-6 winners at Colorado. The Yankees scored 13 times in the top of the third and won 13-8 at the A's. Seattle won its sixth straight game, a 10-inning win against Arizona 3-2. And Jacob Mizorowski and the Brewers won 2-0 at the Houston Astros.
6: All the music you need.

well, guess beggars can't be choosy. Wanted to receive attention from my music. Wanted to be left alone in public, excuse me. Wanting my cake and eat it too. Wanting it both ways. Fame made me a balloon, cause my ego inflated when I blew sleep. And it was confusing, cause all I wanted to do is be the Bruce Lee of loosely abused ink. Use it as a tune when I blew steam. Woo! Hit the lottery, ooh-wee. But with what I gave up to get, it was bittersweet. It was like winning, I used me. Ironic, cause I think I'm getting so huge, I need a shrink. I'm beginning to lose sleep. One sheep, two sheep, going cuckoo, and kooky is cool key. But I'm actually weirder than you think.

this one cave that I walk amongst you, a regular civilian. But until then, drums get killed, and I'm coming straight at MC's blood gets filled, and I'm taking back to the days that I get on a Dre track. Give every kid who got played that

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0: A little homesick, a little homesick somebody.
1: All right, looks like he's gone for the day. Perfect time to strike.
2: Right, so what's the plan?
1: You go through his sock drawer, I'll go through his closet.
2: And what exactly were we looking for?
1: Nothing special, just being nosy.
2: This seems like a violation of privacy.
1: How else are we supposed to know what type of person we're living with?
2: We could always just, you know, talk to him.
1: Yeah, that could work too.
3: Everyone deserves a sense of privacy. Respect your roommates when sharing quarters.
4: You could try knocking, of course, or call ahead or something. How did you find my sanctuary?
5: 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I just look for indicators. 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
4: You put two and two together. I see Harvard in your future.
3: 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That's good OPSEC.
6: This is your News in One. Reporting for AFN Europe, I'm Air Force Staff Sergeant Jan Valle. U.S. and Estonian cyber operators engaged in defensive training as part of U.S. Army Europe and Africa's exercise series, SWORD, in Tallinn, Estonia. Soldiers from the Multi-Domain Command Europe, or MDCE, Information Defense Company, and members from the Maryland Air and Army National Guard simulated complex attacks on military infrastructures. Lead cyber analyst for the MDCE's Information Defense Company, U.S. Army Sergeant Aiden Worth, says protecting digital networks is critical to modern military operations.
7: Protecting a digital network is very important to actually helping it succeed with military operations. The cyber realm is one of the domains that the Army does fight in, and with having a network get compromised is one of the fastest ways that you can lose the upper hand in modern combat, and that's why cyber would be a major domain in the Army.
6: That was your News in One. I'm Air Force Staff Sergeant Jan Valle.

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1: Intervention. I'm Lisa Brady, Fox News. President Trump says Israel and Iran proxy Hezbollah in Lebanon will stop attacking each other. The president holding calls with Israel's prime minister and mediators for Hezbollah after state media reports that Iranian negotiators were no longer exchanging messages with the U.S. over the fighting in Lebanon. Israeli Prime Minister Benjamin Netanyahu had threatened to strike the Lebanese capital if attacks on northern Israel continue.
2: There will not be a situation where Hezbollah attacks our cities and our citizens, and its terror headquarters in Beirut and the Dahiya remain out of bounds.
1: Through a translator there, but now President Trump says no Israeli troops will go to Beirut, also posting that talks with Iran continue at a rapid pace. The Israeli prime minister just posting he told President Trump that if Hezbollah attacks don't stop, Israel will attack terror targets in Beirut. After days of violent confrontations between federal agents and anti-ICE protesters outside a migrant detention center in New Jersey, the governor sending state police to take control of security outside the building over the weekend. Homeland Security Secretary Mark Wayne Mullen just telling reporters,
3: when we first started calling, they were simply saying they didn't have the resources. And it's interesting to me that they finally found the resources and started clearing their streets.
1: He has also defended conditions inside the facility, which protesters and some Democratic lawmakers are arguing should be shut down. The days may be numbered for the Justice Department's new fund aimed at addressing claims of weaponized prosecutions. After reports the administration plans to drop that fund, the White House pointing to a DOJ post disagreeing with a federal judge's ruling against the fund, but saying the department will abide by the ruling. New highs on Wall Street. The Dow finishing up 46 points to another record close after a mixed session. 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
4: Newscast. Some thrift savings plan participants are taking advantage of a new option for Roth in-plan conversions. The Federal Retirement Thrift Investment Board reports that roughly 30,000 TSP participants have converted some of their contributions since the feature launched earlier this year. In a survey, about 93% of TSP participants who use the new conversion option say the process was easy. The Trump administration is facing a new lawsuit over accessibility issues on government websites.
5: The National Federation of the Blind is accusing the Trump administration of unlawfully delaying the addition of new features that are meant to help people with disabilities. Plaintiffs say the delays are threatening online access to critical agency services like healthcare portals and unemployment benefits. The delays are apparent on websites for the Department of Justice and the Department of Health and Human Services. Drew Friedman, Federal News Network.
4: 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I'm Eric White.
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7: A NASCAR win for Denny Hamlin Sunday night. Christopher Bell finished second. The race in Nashville ended at about 11:30 p.m. Central Time. Alex Blow took IndyCar's Detroit Grand Prix. Number three seed Iga Swiatek was upset at the French Open in the fourth round. U.S. men's soccer won its exhibition 3-2 over Senegal in Charlotte. One more tune-up before the World Cup. That'll be Saturday's USA versus Germany matchup in sold-out Chicago Soldier Field. Baseball, Cardinals beat the Chicago Cubs 5-1. In fact, Cards led 5-0 in the third inning. Washington over the Padres 4-2. Dodgers ripped Philadelphia 9-1. The Giants were 19-6 winners at Colorado. The Yankees scored 13 times in the top of the third and won 13-8 at the A's. Seattle won its sixth straight game, a 10-inning win against Arizona 3-2. And Jacob Mizorowski and the Brewers won 2-0 at the Houston Astros.

0: using social media, there's no need for paranoia, just common sense. Avoid posting info about deployments, locations, and missions. And be careful about what's in your photos, too. That's practicing good OPSEC.
1: One more thing. If you think you're being watched, you are! I'm me!
2: When you get home from a long day at work, most times you like to unwind so you're feeling like this. 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Because you've got neighbors who may be. 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
6: Federal newscast. Some thrift savings plan participants are taking advantage of a new option for Roth in-plan conversions. The Federal Retirement Thrift Investment Board reports that roughly 30,000 TSP participants have converted some of their contributions since the feature launched earlier this year. In a survey, about 93% of TSP participants who used the new conversion option say the process was easy. The Trump administration is facing a new lawsuit over accessibility issues on government websites.
7: The National Federation of the Blind is accusing the Trump administration of unlawfully delaying the addition of new features that are meant to help people with disabilities. Plaintiffs say the delays are threatening online access to critical agency services like healthcare portals and unemployment benefits. The delays are apparent on websites for the Department of Justice and the Department of Health and Human Services. Drew Friedman, Federal News Network.
6: Find these stories and more at federalnewsnetwork.com. I'm Eric White.

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0: From ABC News, Lindsay Davis, anchor Prime, streaming weeknights on ABC News Live. The Justice Department says it will abide by a federal judge's temporary hold on using a $1.8 billion so-called anti-weaponization fund, which was created as part of President Trump's IRS lawsuit settlement.
2: A social media post from the Justice Department says officials strongly disagree with last week's ruling by a federal judge in Virginia temporarily freezing the fund pending a hearing she set for the end of next week. The department says it will abide by that ruling. That, as more congressional Republicans express their opposition to the idea of handing out up to $1.8 billion of taxpayer money to those who have been accused of or convicted of crimes.
0: ABC's Stephen Portnoy. In Florida, state officials are suing OpenAI, claiming the company is putting profits above safety.
3: Florida's attorney general alleges OpenAI doesn't do enough to prevent harmful or criminal behavior on its platform, and that puts children at risk. State AG James Ulfmeyer cites instances of people using ChatGPT before acts of violence, including last year's shooting at Florida State University. In response, OpenAI told ABC News it already has safety measures in place to redirect people to mental health resources if it detects them going down a dark path, adding it's committed to getting this right. Mike Dubusky, ABC News.
0: President Trump says he spoke with Israel's leader and Hezbollah mediators, and both have agreed to pause fighting. It comes after Iranian media reported Tehran was suspending talks with the U.S. due to Israeli strikes in Lebanon. ABC's Tom Sufi Burge is in Jerusalem and says Iran is keeping the pressure up on its nuclear ambitions.
4: Despite all of the pressure, the Iranians are still maintaining that they want something out of this negotiation, that they're not just willing to give up their nuclear program wholesale. That seems to be the case, and that is what President Trump wants.
0: In Laos, crews are racing to rescue two remaining miners from remote flooded caves. They've been stranded for more than a week. You're listening to ABC News.
5: Federal newscast, some thrift savings plan participants are taking advantage of a new option for Roth in-plan conversions. The Federal Retirement Thrift Investment Board reports that roughly 30,000 TSP participants have converted some of their contributions since the feature launched earlier this year. In a survey, about 93% of TSP participants who used the new conversion option say the process was easy. The Trump administration is facing a new lawsuit over accessibility issues on government websites.
6: The National Federation of the Blind is accusing the Trump administration of unlawfully delaying the addition of new features that are meant to help people with disabilities. Plaintiffs say the delays are threatening online access to critical agency services like healthcare portals and unemployment benefits. The delays are apparent on websites for the Department of Justice and the Department of Health and Human Services. Drew Friedman, Federal News Network.
5: Find these stories and more at federalnewsnetwork.com. I'm Eric White.
1: From the Fox Sports Studios in Los Angeles, here's Dan Byer.
7: A blockbuster deal in the NFL today as the Los Angeles Rams acquired Browns defensive end Myles Garrett in a trade that will send defensive end Jared Verse and three draft picks to Cleveland. The Browns get the Rams' 2027 first-round pick, a 2028 second-round pick, and a 2029 third-round pick as part of the deal. Garrett did waive his no-trade clause to allow the trade to happen. That clause will be in effect, according to the NFL Network, during his time with the Rams. Free agent quarterback Russell Wilson is signing a deal with CBS to be an analyst on their pregame show, the NFL Today, while the Giants are signing wide receiver Odell Beckham Jr. Serena Williams announced she is unretiring and will play in a doubles event on the grass courts next week in London. It's been 4 years since the 44-year-old last played a professional match. Currently at the French Open, top seed Aryna Sabalenka leads Naomi Osaka 1-7 to love in their fourth-round match.

0: credit card shouldn't be able to do much harm. I mean, it's only a piece of plastic. It's not like it's a drug. Oh, sure, using credit can hook you in, make you feel good when you use it, and then make you feel horrible when you can't get any more of it. Okay, it can cause the same emotional upheaval in friendships and relationships, and of course, it can leave you financially devastated. But it's different. It's just a piece of plastic, right? If you think you could have a problem with credit cards, please, get help.
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to a sneaky link. Got you running around in all type of Benz's and Rolls. Girl, you used to ride in the rinky dink. I'm the one put you in that Leontay. Fashion over model, I put you on the runway. You was rocking Coach bags, got you Sinead.

0: People call me the official. I'm an official kind of guy. You know what I like? Official things. Rental cars, lodging, and meals. Know what I don't like? Movies, clothing, and toiletries. I don't like these things because they're not official. At least not when it comes to the government travel card. You should only use that card for official business travel. 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And I should know, officially.
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6: This is your News in One. Reporting for AFN Europe, I'm Air Force Staff Sergeant Jan Valle. U.S. and Estonian cyber operators engaged in defensive training as part of U.S. Army Europe and Africa's exercise series, SWORD, in Tallinn, Estonia. Soldiers from the Multi Domain Command Europe, or MDCE, Information Defense Company, and members from the Maryland Air and Army National Guard simulated complex attacks on military infrastructures. Lead cyber analyst for the MDCE's Information Defense Company, U.S. Army Sergeant Aiden Worth, says protecting digital networks is critical to modern military operations.
7: Protecting a digital network is very important to actually helping it succeed with military operations. The cyber realm is one of the domains that the Army does fight in, and with having a network get compromised is one of the fastest ways that you can lose the upper hand in modern combat, and that's why cyber would be a major domain in the Army.
6: That was your News in One. I'm Air Force Staff Sergeant Jan Valle.
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1: An agreement to pull back. I'm Lisa Lucera, Fox News. President Trump says Israel and Hezbollah agreed to a partial ceasefire in Lebanon.
2: The president says he had a very productive call with Israeli Prime Minister Benjamin Netanyahu and that no Israeli troops will go to Beirut. Israel's government ordered strikes in Beirut's suburbs Monday, a day after ground forces reached deeper into the country than at any point in the last 26 years. To representatives, President Trump says he also had a very good call with Hezbollah and says the militant group agreed that all shooting will stop, adding Israel will not attack them and they will not attack Israel. Both Israel and Hezbollah accused each other of breaking a ceasefire. Iran has insisted Israel stop targeting Lebanon as part of a ceasefire agreement with the U.S.
1: Fox's Jared Halpern at the White House. It says the U.S. and Iranian forces trade fire.
3: U.S. CENTCOM confirming that its forces intercepted two Iranian ballistic missiles targeting American forces based in Kuwait. They added no American personnel were hurt. That attack coming after U.S. forces carried out strikes on Iranian radar and drone launching facilities in Iran and on Keshem Island. U.S. CENTCOM says the measured and deliberate strikes were in response to Iran shooting down a U.S. drone that was operating in international waters.
1: Fox's Jeff Paul in Dubai. This is Iran continues its blockade of the Strait of Hormuz. Senate Democratic leader Chuck Schumer reacting after the Justice Department complies with a court order and pauses a nearly $2 billion fund meant to compensate allies of President Trump.
4: From MAGA billionaires, cop-beating January 6 insurrectionists, and his own family, he wanted no transparency, no oversight, no accountability. It's disgusting.
1: Lawmakers from both parties have raised concerns about the fund and whether people convicted for actions taken on January 6 would be eligible. America is listening to Fox News.
5: Newscast. Some thrift savings plan participants are taking advantage of a new option for Roth in-plan conversions. The Federal Retirement Thrift Investment Board reports that roughly 30,000 TSP participants have converted some of their contributions since the feature launched earlier this year. In a survey, about 93% of TSP participants who used the new conversion option say the process was easy. The Trump administration is facing a new lawsuit over accessibility issues on government websites.
6: The National Federation of the Blind is accusing the Trump administration of unlawfully delaying the addition of new features that are meant to help people with disabilities. Plaintiffs say the delays are threatening online access to critical agency services like healthcare portals and unemployment benefits. The delays are apparent on websites for the Department of Justice and the Department of Health and Human Services. Drew Friedman, Federal News Network.
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0: we turning up. 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
1: El Blamo, ladies and gentlemen, the human cannonball.
2: Jace, I am El Blamo. When I'm shot out of the cannon hurtling across the sky, I am the world's most famous projectile. But the one place I do not want to live up to my name is when I'm traveling inside the automobile. In the back seat, if I'm not wearing a seat belt, I could go hurtling through the car, quite possibly injuring myself and others riding along as well. So, embrace life, my friends. Wear your seat belt.
3: This is your News in One. Reporting for AFN Europe, I'm Air Force Staff Sergeant Jan Valle. U.S. and Estonian cyber operators engaged in defensive training as part of U.S. Army Europe and Africa's exercise series, SWORD, in Tallinn, Estonia. Soldiers from the Multi-Domain Command Europe, or MDCE, Information Defense Company, and members from the Maryland Air and Army National Guard simulated complex attacks on military infrastructures. Lead cyber analyst for the MDCE's Information Defense Company, U.S. Army Sergeant Aiden Worth, says protecting digital networks is critical to modern military operations.
4: Protecting a digital network is very important to actually helping it succeed with military operations. The cyber realm is one of the domains that the Army does fight in, and with having a network get compromised is one of the fastest ways that you can lose the upper hand in modern combat, and that's why cyber would be a major domain in the Army.
3: That was your News in One. I'm Air Force Staff Sergeant Jan Valle.
5: AFN the Eagle.

0: During the War of 1812, the residents of St. Michael's, Maryland learned their village was about to be attacked by the British. To outwit them, the townspeople blacked out the lights in their homes, then hung lanterns high in the trees in the surrounding hills. The British were fooled and overshot the village, hitting only one house. Although they didn't use the term Operation Security, the whole town applied its principles and was spared. Then, as now, everyone's participation helps when it comes to OPSEC. During the War of 1812, the residents of St. Michael's, Maryland learned their village was about to be attacked by the British. To outwit them, the townspeople blacked out the lights in their homes, then hung lanterns high in the trees in the surrounding hills. The British were fooled and overshot the village, hitting only one house. Although they didn't use the term Operation Security, the whole town applied its principles and was spared. Then, as now, everyone's participation helps when it comes to OPSEC.
1: Here's an OPSEC tip. 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Keep unit morale, personnel, and other operational details private, both online and offline. Everyone has a part to play in operations security. 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

0: ABC News. I'm Chuck Severson. He couldn't care less if Iran resumes talks with the U.S. after cutting them off earlier today, says President Trump. ABC News White House correspondent Karen Travers.
1: We haven't heard from the Iranians anything to indicate that things are back on. And really, even the on-off, what is happening, the substance is still very complicated. There are still significant sticking points that have to be reworked. And the president had sent changes back to Iran that so far they have not addressed or weighed in on.
0: President Trump says Israeli Prime Minister Netanyahu told him that Israel will not send troops into Beirut or attack Lebanon. Trump also said that in a phone call with Hezbollah, the Iran-backed militants agreed to stop attacks on Israel. The Justice Department says it will abide by a federal judge's temporary freezing of the Trump administration's special $1.8 billion fund. ABC's Stephen Portnoy in Washington.
2: A social media post from the Justice Department says officials strongly disagree with last week's ruling by a federal judge in Virginia temporarily freezing the fund pending a hearing she set for the end of next week. The department says it will abide by that ruling. That as more congressional Republicans express their opposition to the idea of handing out up to $1.8 billion of taxpayer money to those who've been accused of or convicted of crimes.
0: The state of Florida suing OpenAI, claiming the company knowingly released and aggressively marketed ChatGPT while concealing serious risks. In a news conference today, Florida Attorney General James Uthmeyer says that ChatGPT was used by the gunman in last year's deadly mass shooting at Florida State University.
3: He asked ChatGPT questions about what type of gun to use, providing photographs and getting advice. He asked what ammunition, when, with which weapon, what time of day and where on campus he might be able to encounter the most people.
0: Florida State Attorney General, you're listening to ABC News.
4: This is your News in One. Reporting for AFN Europe, I'm Air Force Staff Sergeant Jan Valle. U.S. and Estonian cyber operators engaged in defensive training as part of U.S. Army Europe and Africa's exercise series, SWORD, in Tallinn, Estonia. Soldiers from the Multi-Domain Command Europe, or MDCE, Information Defense Company, and members from the Maryland Air and Army National Guard simulated complex attacks on military infrastructures. Lead cyber analyst for the MDCE's Information Defense Company, U.S. Army Sergeant Aiden Worth, says protecting digital networks is critical to modern military operations.
5: Protecting a digital network is very important to actually helping it succeed with military operations. The cyber realm is one of the domains that the Army does fight in, and with having a network get compromised is one of the fastest ways that you can lose the upper hand in modern combat, and that's why cyber would be a major domain in the Army.
4: That was your News in One. I'm Air Force Staff Sergeant Jan Valle.
6: From the Fox Sports Studios in Los Angeles,
7: two huge trades in the NFL today, and it started with the Cleveland Browns sending defensive end Myles Garrett to the Los Angeles Rams. The Browns are getting defensive end Jared Verse, plus three draft picks in L.A. in exchange for the two-time defensive player of the year. Those draft picks are a first-round pick in 2027, a second-round pick in 2028, and a third-round pick in 2029. The Eagles and Patriots finally completed their rumored deal involving A.J. Brown going to New England. Philadelphia will get a first-round pick in 2028 and a fifth-round pick in 2027 as part of the trade. The Giants signed a bunch of players today, including former Giants wide receiver Odell Beckham Jr. OBJ hasn't played in the NFL since 2024. He last played for the Giants in 2018. The team also signed Juju Smith-Schuster and Braxton Berrios to deals. At the Women's College World Series, Texas swept a doubleheader against Tennessee to advance to the championship round.
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6: 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AFN, the Eagle.

0: preparing for yet another PCS. As many times as you have moved, I am sure you got some crazy stories.
1: Yeah, one time I signed off on my inventory list without double-checking that everything was accounted for. Lost my pup's favorite bone. Oh, he wasn't too happy with me. Bit me right here.
0: Whoa! Now I bet you wish you would have double-checked the accuracy of your mover's inventory list, huh?
1: I suppose so.
0: When we come back, why it's pronounced cupboard when it's spelled cupboard? What's up with that?
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4: Federal newscast, some thrift savings plan participants are taking advantage of a new option for Roth in-plan conversions. The Federal Retirement Thrift Investment Board reports that roughly 30,000 TSP participants have converted some of their contributions since the feature launched earlier this year. In a survey, about 93% of TSP participants who used the new conversion option say the process was easy. The Trump administration is facing a new lawsuit over accessibility issues on government websites.
5: The National Federation of the Blind is accusing the Trump administration of unlawfully delaying the addition of new features that are meant to help people with disabilities. Plaintiffs say the delays are threatening online access to critical agency services like healthcare portals and unemployment benefits. The delays are apparent on websites for the Department of Justice and the Department of Health and Human Services. Drew Friedman, Federal News Network.
4: 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I'm Eric White.
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0: 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It applies to service members worldwide, but its origins are in the U.S. Constitution. In it, Congress was given the power to regulate the military. They defined a special set of regulations to protect service members who come into contact with the military justice system. In creating the UCMJ, Congress assured that justice would be fair and consistent with the principles of the Constitution. The Uniform Code of Military Justice, protecting the individual and the institution.
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4: I'm Colonel Nick Hague, Space Force Guardian and NASA astronaut. When I launched to the International Space Station on the NASA mission as part of the astronaut program, I was away from home for 171 days. But even on orbit, connection matters. Thanks to the American Forces Network, I stayed in touch with news, sports, and the little things that make the station feel like home. Wherever duty takes us, even into space, staying connected keeps us grounded. Semper Supra.

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2: To pause fighting. I'm Lee Silicera, Fox News. President Trump says he spoke by phone with the leader of Israel, who agreed to dial back strikes on Hezbollah.
3: President Trump posting on Truth Social that he had a productive call Monday with Israeli Prime Minister Benjamin Netanyahu, and that he'd brokered a halt to the fighting between Israel and Hezbollah. But Netanyahu says Israel has a right to defend itself from Hezbollah's attacks, saying that they still might strike Beirut if Hezbollah continues to target Israel.
2: Fox's Max Gordon in Tel Aviv. This is Central Command says the U.S. has bombed radar and drone sites in Iran after Tehran shot down an American drone over the weekend. President Trump reportedly reconsidering whether to move forward with a $1.8 billion fund meant to compensate his allies who believe they were prosecuted for political reasons. That's according to the Associated Press. Senate Democratic leader Chuck Schumer calls out the president for what he calls self-dealing.
4: Trump sued himself, settled with himself. And then Trump gives himself and his family immunity to evade their taxes, and Trump makes you, the American taxpayer, pay for it all.
2: It's coming after the Justice Department said it would pause the implementation of the fund to comply with a court order. A federal appeals court says the Pentagon cannot block transgender troops from serving in the military.
5: A divided three-judge panel on the D.C. appeals court upheld a lower judge's ruling that President Trump's executive order preventing transgender troops from serving in the military likely violates their constitutional rights. The appeals court did narrow the injunction to apply only to service members still in the military, but not new recruits seeking to join. The Trump administration is likely to appeal to the U.S. Supreme Court. Last year, justices allowed the transgender military ban to take effect as litigation plays out.
2: Fox's Jared Halpert at the White House. 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
6: Newscast. Some thrift savings plan participants are taking advantage of a new option for Roth in-plan conversions. The Federal Retirement Thrift Investment Board reports that roughly 30,000 TSP participants have converted some of their contributions since the feature launched earlier this year. In a survey, about 93% of TSP participants who used the new conversion option say the process was easy. The Trump administration is facing a new lawsuit over accessibility issues on government websites.
7: The National Federation of the Blind is accusing the Trump administration of unlawfully delaying the addition of new features that are meant to help people with disabilities. Plaintiffs say the delays are threatening online access to critical agency services like healthcare portals and unemployment benefits. The delays are apparent on websites for the Department of Justice and the Department of Health and Human Services. Drew Friedman, Federal News Network.
6: 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I'm Eric White.
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9: Busy day of the NFL today as the Rams acquired Myles Garrett in a trade from the Cleveland Browns. The defensive end and two-time defensive player of the year head to L.A., while the Browns will get defensive end Jared Verse, plus three draft picks, including a first-round pick in 2027. The Philadelphia Eagles.